0: one-third of the Senate is at stake. Michael Harrington reporting.
1: International Christian Concern is sounding the alarm about the plight of believers in Syria. The Muslim insurgent group that drove dictator Bashar Assad from power continues consolidating its grip on the country. ICC says concerns about religious restrictions have increased as the government has introduced policies influenced by conservative Islamic norms. This is SRN News. After 246 years, Private John Pumphrey is unknown no more.
2: For more than two centuries, a fallen Revolutionary War soldier was unknown and unnoticed. Now, thanks to happenstance and the wonders of DNA, he has a name just in time for the 250th birthday of the nation he fought and died to create. The remains were found in 2022 in a shallow grave associated with the 1780 Battle of Camden, South Carolina. DNA extracted from a small bone at the base of his skull was analyzed and uploaded to genealogical sites. The soldier was recently identified as Private John Pumphrey of Maryland. An orphan, he may have been as young as 13 when he enlisted in 1777. I'm Bernie Bennett.
1: England will finish third in the 2026 FIFA World Cup following a 6-4 win over France from Miami. The English took a 4-0 lead into halftime before France stormed back in the second half to cut the game 4-3. More details at srnnews.com.
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0: Hello, and welcome to The Bible Stance. And now, here's your host, Dr. Gary Herring.
1: Good evening, and welcome to The Bible Stance. This is your host, Dr. Herring. I want you to take your Bible and turn with me, please, in the New Testament to the book of Hebrews in chapter number 9. In this month of October, I'd like to kind of deal with the word deception. There's a lot of that being represented as we go through the month and what people endeavor to do to bring forth the things that we know that we as Christians have no intent to have represented in the course of our lives. You know, life is saturated with the impure everywhere that we turn and everywhere that we're aware of what's going on around us. There's also always that improper application of life. Things aren't true as they need to be. We see inconsistency. We see wrong influences. We're seeing intimidation because of their wrong being so strong-willed, and they want to intimidate us, and we don't need to be intimidated. They try to make impressions that push us away from what we know is right. And it's just like the Bible says, they're trying to make right wrong and wrong right. And so deception is everywhere, and it's going to really come to the surface as we look into this month of October. And I'd like to make you aware of it, and I'm going to try with the scripture to bring the positives out and show you the things I believe God wants us to follow very closely. So I ask you to kind of make two decisions during the course of this month. The first one is this: as you listen to the program and you catch each subject that we're going to teach, stop. Just stop the deception that possibly has already entered into your life. Stop the persuasion that has occurred, and decide there's one thing going to cause my life to have motion and movement and have activity, and that's going to be the truth in accordance to God's word. Bring truth back to the surface. The second decision I'd like you to consider is remember this all starts with so great salvation. If you don't know Jesus Christ as your personal Savior, I trust as you listen to the scriptures and make decisions from the Word of God that you'll come to know Jesus Christ and you receive Him as your personal Savior. Tonight, I want to deal with the subject here in the book of Hebrews in chapter 9 and verse 27, one life and one salvation. I'll read our text verse. As it is appointed unto men once to die, but after this, the judgment. Let's bow in prayer. Heavenly Father, we thank you for your goodness, your grace, your mercy. I pray that you'll give minds leadership tonight in a most wonderful way by the word of God in Jesus' name. Amen. Let me encourage you, if you will, to quickly realize that we have an appointment with God that no man can ever avoid, and that is death. We all are going to die. After death, we have the fact that the Bible says is reality, there will be a judgment. According to what decisions you've made on this side of life will represent what life you have on the other side of life. And so we're going to die. And if we neglect receiving Jesus Christ as our personal Savior, then we'll be those that will have an eternity in a place called hell. You know, the Bible says death and hell were cast in the lake of fire, and this is the second death. And so, yes, you'll die once physically. If you ignore Jesus Christ and never get saved, you'll die on through the process of eternity in the flames of the fire of the damnation of mankind without Jesus Christ. And so, yes, there is one life, and you're living it now. And then there's one opportunity that you have to escape that of hell, and that is to be saved. Now, I encourage you to follow with me in the scripture and to note the verses that I'm going to give you. First of all, we've seen death and judgment, and that is Hebrews chapter 9 and verse 27. Now, go back to Hebrews chapter number 2, and we're going to see something else, and that is because of death, we see that mankind has to make a choice. Now in chapter 2, and look with me again in verse 9. But we see Jesus. Now this is the one we need to look to, who was made a little lower than the angels, with a suffering of death, crowned with glory and honor, that he, by the grace of God, should taste death for every man. You see, Christ has taken that death that we talk about there in the book of Revelation, chapter 20 and verse 14. He has tasted death. He died on the cross for you and me. And the blessing that he has represented here is the reason why we can have the blessing of salvation. And verse number 10 says, "It became him for whom are all things, and by whom are all things, and bringing many sons unto glory, to make the captain of their salvation perfect through sufferings." So Christ became death for man. He suffered there on the cross of Calvary for you and for me. Now note, realize, and realize also what it says in the book of Titus, chapter 3, and verse 5 through 7. It's not by our works. The Bible is clear to show us that. And look at verse number 5, chapter 3 of the book of Titus. "Not by works of righteousness which we have done, but according to his mercy he saved us by the washing of regeneration and the renewing of the Holy Ghost, which he shed on us abundantly through Jesus Christ, our Savior, that being justified by his grace, we should be made heirs according to the hope of eternal life." And so it's not of our works. Nothing that we can do will merit salvation. It's all through the person of Jesus Christ. The Bible says that in Acts chapter 4 and verse 12, everything points to one person. And that again is Jesus Christ. "Neither is there salvation in any other, for there is no other name under heaven given amongst men whereby we must be saved." And so we have the blessing of seeing that it is absolutely Jesus Christ. And then go back to the book of 1 Corinthians. Just go back in your Bible toward the front in the New Testament. Go to 1 Corinthians and we look at chapter number 15. This is the chapter that shows us the picture of the gospel. And that's what we need to recognize. Jesus Christ is the gospel. The Bible reads, "Moreover, brethren, I declare unto you the gospel which I preached unto you." This is Paul speaking. "Which also ye have received, and wherein ye stand, by which also ye are saved, if you keep in memory what I preached unto you, unless you have believed in vain. For I have delivered unto you first of all that which I also received." This is the gospel that Paul received, and the reason why he knows that he is saved. And here it is, how that Christ died for our sins according to the Scriptures. The Scriptures are the authoritative writings that God has given to us. It's inspired. It's God-breathed. And these Scriptures are the authority by which we base our salvation. The teaching that Jesus Christ died on the cross. Verse number 4, he was buried, and he rose again the third day according to the Scriptures. We have a very authoritative seeing and relating, and we've seen through the Scriptures, as we've read to you these verses, the blessing of salvation. We have one life now that you're living. Make the decision of salvation and receive Jesus Christ as your personal Savior. The Bible says to you and I, "There is none righteous, no, not one. For all have sinned and come short of the glory of God." But listen to this. "But God commendeth his love toward us in that while we were yet sinners, Christ died for our sins." And that's why he makes the plea, "Whosoever shall call upon the name of the Lord shall be saved. If thou shalt confess with thy mouth the Lord Jesus, and believe in thine heart that God has raised him from the dead, thou shalt be saved." My friend tonight, if you've never received Jesus Christ into your heart, why don't you admit what the Bible has said is true? You are a sinner. And why don't you invite Christ into your heart? Just tell him, "Lord, I'm a sinner. Invite him, come into my heart and save me, and I'll trust you to take me to heaven when I die." And you know the blessing of eternal salvation will be yours. It'll be good for you to then get your Bible. If you don't have one, purchase a King James version of the Bible. Begin to read the book of John, and you'll see Christ coming forth. And God will begin to show you and teach you, because now you're a new creature in Christ Jesus. I trust that you'll cause deception to be taken away. That's what salvation does. Keep looking up. Jesus is coming soon.

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1: With SRN News, I'm Mary Rose. The U.S. has launched more airstrikes on Iran after the deaths of two American service members yesterday. U.S. Central Command announced today the new strikes were launched at the president's direction and are aimed at punishing Iranian forces who launched attacks on U.S. soldiers last night. Two service members were killed in an Iranian attack in Jordan, and one remains missing. Former Deputy National Security Advisor K.T. McFarland is weighing in on election integrity concerns.
2: Following President Trump's address on election integrity, former Deputy National Security Advisor K.T. McFarland says foreign adversaries are increasingly using technology and social media to influence Americans and shape public opinion.
3: One great strength of America is our elections, right? We choose our own leaders. But it's in some ways the greatest weakness, especially in an era of social media, because they can scramble with our brains, whether it's China using TikTok to feed a certain narrative. So it's like a disinformation campaign.
2: McFarland appeared on Salem News Channel with Larry O'Connor. Willie Nelson, The White House.
1: A massive fire in Norway.
4: Authorities say the largest residential fire in modern Norwegian history has destroyed over 100 homes. The fire started Friday in a townhouse in Drammen, about 21 miles southwest of Oslo. The fire then spread to nearby forests. As firefighters continue to battle the blaze, the Norwegian Directorate for Civil Protection confirmed that it is the largest fire of its kind in modern times for Norway. NRK, Norway's public broadcaster, says hundreds of people have evacuated to a center. So far, no residents are reported missing. I'm Lisa Dwyer.
1: Health experts are warning people to be wary of all that wildfire smoke moving down from Canada. This is SRN News. A newborn baby is alive and well today in Canada, but not before surviving a series of unusual challenges.
5: Some might call it a sign of the times. A homosexual couple is suing the surrogate mother they employed for refusing to abort their baby because tests indicated the child might have a cleft lip and other birth defects. The two men have filed suit against the woman in what amounts to a wrongful birth case. In fact, the child was born healthy with only one minor birth defect and is expected to live a healthy life. The two men are seeking $600,000 in damages. Michael Harrington reporting.
1: A new AP NORC poll finds that many Jewish Americans feel unsafe in the U.S., with the majority saying they feel less safe than they did before the Hamas October 7th, 2023 attack on Israel. The findings highlight the vulnerability that many Jewish adults in the U.S. feel. This is SRN News. In the UK, Andy Birmingham officially became leader of Britain's governing Labour Party on Friday, clearing his final hurdle to taking office as Prime Minister next week.
6: The centre-left party will announce the results of a leadership contest to replace departing Prime Minister Keir Starmer, in which Burnham was the only contender. He had secured nominations from 379 of the 403 Labour lawmakers in the House of Commons as of Thursday night. Burnham, the former mayor of Greater Manchester, has been prime minister in waiting for weeks, but he has revealed little details about his policy priorities. After winning a special election for a seat in parliament a month ago, he pledged to build a politics, quote, based on unity and hope, and an economy that spreads growth evenly across the country. Bernie Bennett reporting.
1: U.S. companies have signed roughly $60 billion in agreements.

0: agreements and partnerships with the Iraqi government, including deals intended to create alternative routes for shipping oil out of the Persian Gulf. More details, srnnews.com.
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Clean, classic. 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I turned over the price tag, and that's when the case cracked wide open. I looked around.

0: around for security cameras. 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I even looked for the police. Nobody seemed concerned. 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

0: wide swath of the United States. Rain and thunder boomed at MetLife Stadium, where the final is taking place. The storm front will largely move the smoke out of the Northeast before the final between Spain and Argentina. I'm Lisa Dwyer.
1: Police in Utah say five members of a family have been found dead after flooding near a campground. Wayne County Sheriff's deputies were called to Sun Glow Campground, less than 2 miles from Brick Knoll, after a young man's body was found Friday night. This is SRN News. The Pew Research Center asks Americans about the Ten Commandments.
2: The question is, should public schools display the Decalogue in classrooms? Turns out the country is pretty evenly split on the issue. 50% say yes, 48% say no. White evangelical Protestants are the group most likely to favor posting the commandments in the schools. 83% like the idea. Black Protestants come in next at 64%, followed by Catholics at 56%, and then white mainline Protestants at 52%. Michael Harrington reporting.
1: Two boys who were seeking to play on girls' sports teams in New Hampshire have withdrawn their lawsuit. The action comes in the wake of the June ruling by the Supreme Court upholding state bans on males playing against females in school sports. The teens first challenged President Trump's executive order barring federal funding for schools that allow boys to play on girls' teams. This is SRN News. Officials say a bird strike may have brought down a New York City helicopter in 2025.
0: The National Transportation Safety Board says evidence and witness reports suggest that a sightseeing helicopter that crashed into the Hudson River last year struck several birds before plummeting into the river, killing a Siemens Business CEO from Spain, his family, and the pilot. The helicopter took off from a downtown heliport, flying north along the Manhattan skyline before heading towards the Statue of Liberty. Less than 18 minutes into the flight, parts of the aircraft were seen tumbling into the water. I'm Lisa Dwyer.
1: The Public Religion Research Institute has been asking this question. Has God granted the U.S. a special role in human history? Amongst the general public, 44% say yes, God has given this country a special responsibility in the world. More details at srnnews.com.
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0: Those communications were protected by congressional privilege. Missouri Senator Eric Schmidt is now calling for Smith to be prosecuted, alleging he lied to Congress under oath. Ken Lorman reporting.
1: This week, eight Democratic candidates in Maine participated in two debates on TV.
2: The first group of four Senate candidates include Democrats Sheena Bellows, Troy Jackson, Jordan Wood, and Dr. Nirav Shah. The four participating in one debate for an hour. Shah, the former director of Maine's Center for Disease Control and Prevention, he also ran in this year's primary for governor and lost. Then a second hour of debate with candidates David Costello, Elizabeth Dickerson, Dan Kleben, and Ashley Wood.
1: Correspondent Laura Winters. Hazardous. The Pew Research Center asks Americans about the Ten Commandments.
3: Question is, should public schools display the Decalogue in classrooms? Turns out the country is pretty evenly split on the issue. 50% say yes, 48% say no. White evangelical Protestants are the group most likely.

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0: zip-tied. Authorities say they located the trailer with drones and that the suspect and his adult son surrendered early Friday, walking out of the trailer with an assault rifle and knives. They also told authorities they had grenades. I'm Donna Water.
1: The military says it's launched new airstrikes against Iran to swiftly punish the country's Revolutionary Guard for an attack in Jordan that killed two American service members, leaving one missing and four requiring hospitalization. U.S. Central Command said Saturday the strikes were designed to further degrade Iran's ability to restrict the traffic of oil tankers through the Strait of Hormuz, the waterway accounting for roughly 20% of global oil supplies before the war. This is SRN News. Abortion groups plan to flip Congress in November.
2: This month, Planned Parenthood announced millions in donations to try and elect Democrats in the midterms. Now, Reproductive Freedom for All has gone all in, promising $2 million.

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0: suspending its commitments under the interim deal with the U.S.
1: An Iranian negotiator says Tehran has suspended its commitments under the interim deal with the United States as both countries exchange strikes.

0: at 56%, and then white mainline Protestants at 52%. Michael Harrington reporting.
1: Two boys who were seeking to play on girls' sports teams in New Hampshire have withdrawn their lawsuit. The action comes in the wake of the June ruling by the Supreme Court upholding state bans on males playing against females in school sports. The teenagers first challenged President Trump's executive order barring federal funding for schools that allow boys to play on girls' teams, later amending their complaint to target New Hampshire's ban on the practice. This is SRN News. Officials say a bird strike may have brought down a

life is just begun. Yeah, and I hope there's somehow you can tell them, Lord, that I'm living in the valley of the

0: Congress under oath. Ken Lorman reporting.
1: 8 Democratic candidates participated in 2 debates.
2: The first group of 4 Senate candidates include Democrats Sheena Bellows, Troy Jackson, Jordan Wood, and Dr. Nirav Shah. The 4 participating in 1 debate for an hour. Shah, the former director of Maine's Center for Disease Control and Prevention, he also ran in this year's primary for governor and lost.

0: Oceans in early June. Keith Peters reporting.
1: Heat that hit Europe exceptionally early and hard this year appears to have led to a spike in deaths, with well over 10,000 more people dying at the height of the heat wave than would normally have been expected. Several heat waves have killed thousands in the past few years.

0: gone anytime soon as fires continue to burn, largely unchecked. I'm Lisa Dwyer.
1: A father and son are accused of kidnapping.
2: A father and son are expected to be charged federally with kidnapping after authorities say they held two U.S. Forest Service employees at gunpoint for more than 12 hours in the Shasta Trinity National Forest in Northern California. Authorities say the workers were conducting routine field operations when they were taken on Thursday, held inside a trailer at gunpoint and zip-tied. Authorities say they located the trailer with drones and that the suspect and his adult son surrendered early Friday.

0: 77. I'm Bernie Bennett.
1: His newfound family are awaiting a new headstone to replace the one reading unknown. England will finish third in the 2026 FIFA World Cup following a 6-4 win over France from Miami. The English took a 4-0 lead at halftime before France stormed back for the second half. More details at srnnews.com.
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1: This is Sally the Squirrel. 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
1: Making you feel at home. 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

0: and look good doing it. 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I checked for hidden microphones. I even looked for the police. Nobody seemed concerned. The cashier just smiled and asked,
1: "Would you like a bag?"
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Morning. Let's stand together. Take a hymn book in front of you, please. Turn to number 22. We'll sing about the blessed assurance that is mine in Christ Jesus. Amen. Blessed assurance. Jesus is mine. I hope you have that assurance. Sing it out on the first verse, number 22, together.

Amen. That's good singing this morning. Thank you so much. Over to 221 now. 221, I'm only a sinner saved by grace. Amen. Hope you're saved by grace this morning. 221 on the first verse.

Thank you, Peach family. All right, we want to welcome everybody to Landmark Baptist Church this morning. If you're visiting with us, and if you are home, thanks for being home and being faithful. Our ushers are here. They want to get a record of your visit. They have a small gift bag for you. If you'd hold your hand up if you're visiting with us, they'll give you this bag, and inside's a pen and a card. If you would be willing to fill that out for me and drop it in the offering plate, we'd be much obliged. That way we can get a record of your visit. I want to thank everybody for being here today. Had a great camp this week. What a blessing. Amen. 21 saved. Amen. So that's a lot of different ones, some making a profession of faith and others getting it settled. But 21 salvations, and then that kind of counts up, I think, 26 or 27 total for our camps being saved throughout junior and teen camp. And lots of decisions, some young people deciding that they're going to give God their life. Some talked about missions and different things. And so many decisions were made. And pray, if we could, with a lot of these, some of our own kids on our bus routes and things. And so pray that they'll come and get baptized, that parents will let them get baptized as we continue to follow up. But what great decisions. Tonight, announcement, I want to let you know, tonight, right after the evening service, there's going to be a security meeting for all of those on security up in the Victory Room, which is up behind the baptismal tank. And just want to make sure that you know that we need you to be in that meeting, all right? So right after church tonight, if you do anything with security, please be in that meeting up in after the church service tonight in the Victory Room. We need you to attend that meeting. And then the ladies' retreat, which is coming up on September 11th and 12th, is going to be in Daytona Beach. Ladies, you want to get signed up for that. If you've never been a part or don't know what it is, go to the back, get the information, and look at it. It is a great time. You want to be there. Great 2 days. And so if you can get signed up, there's information back on the media counter. And the reason we're pushing it so hard is because August is creeping up on us, all right? And it'll be here before you know it. And so if you don't get signed up before August, there may not be any registration for you to be able to go. So please, every

0: Here we have ladies wait to the last minute on deciding whether they're going to go. I beg you, don't wait. Make a decision to go. And again, it will be a great help to you. You will not be sorry that you went. You say, well, what if something comes up? Well, if something comes up, well, you can deal with that. That's one of those things, right? But plan for nothing to come up and for you to allow God to speak and use you and be in you that week. It's a great day. So again, looking forward to it. Go to the MENA counter, get signed up, or get the bulletin, the QRL code that'll take you to the site. If this is your first time hearing about it, look it up and see how nice the place is that you'll stay and how great. Again, ask a few other ladies that have been to it and they'll tell you how much they enjoyed it and how good it was. All right. Want you to be in prayer this week. If you would, we have about three or four different vans heading up to the Sword this week, and we'll be up at the Sword of the Lord conference. We have big tables that we advertise almost all of our different ministries that our church is a part of for different pastors. It's a large pastor's conference, so if you would pray for us while we're there this week, but especially for Traveling Mercies as we travel up and back here. It's about 10 hours away, so just be in prayer that it'll be a great week. A lot of pastors, a lot of independent fundamental Baptist pastors attend this, so pray for them. Pray that they'll be encouraged. We need more churches. We don't need less churches. We need more churches with fundamental Baptist pastors in the pulpit, charged up, not wore out. Amen. So let's pray for them that God will use this week in their lives, but also our folks that are going up and back. Got some teenagers going, so pray that it'll work in their lives as well. So we're looking forward to it. Pray about it if you would. I want you, also just want to mention to you that I will be out of town next Sunday. Won't be here, and so we are bringing in a guest speaker. And I want you all to be here. We don't always announce that kind of stuff, but this is, again, he's sought after. He tells most people no, but he has agreed to preach for us next Sunday. So Dr. Mickey Carter will be preaching for us next Sunday. And so don't miss it, all right? Don't miss it. It is going to be a great time. And again, I wish I could be here, all right? But I will be watching from a distance. But I want you to be just praying and participating in the service next Sunday. Be right here. As we turn our attention to the prayer list, we have some that have been turned in. Dale Hodgkins has been turned in by his mom here, and she wants us to pray for Dale. Dale knows the Lord, but she once again asks us to pray that he'll get a kidney and that he'll be able to walk again. All right, let's be in prayer there for Dale. Others that we want you to be in prayer for that are kind of new updates, things, are the Messersmiths. Brother Russ, they wanting him to go to hospice, but he doesn't want to do that. He wants to go to rehab, so he is being moved hopefully this week to a skilled nursing facility where he can continue rehab and then also some cancer treatments there. And so also Miss Kathy was admitted to the hospital here this past week also with some heart, again, some high blood pressure and things, and hopefully we'll get discharged today. But let's be in prayer for the Messersmiths, the Lord, that he'll work in their lives, each one having a need, but both of them together, that God will work on that and he'll be glorified through it. Others we want you to be in prayer for is Brother Randolph Butler has been in the hospital this week, and we need to be in prayer for him. Continue to pray for Brother Scotty's strength. It's good to see him today. Miss Cheryl Layden broke one of her toes, fractured it this week, and so I want you to be in prayer for her foot. Brother Doug Alchis had surgery this week. Let's continue to pray for his speedy recovery. Had some scratchiness on the radio today. Brother Jeremiah told me we got it taken care of, but it doesn't take long. You know, when somebody gets down like that, the devil always attacks, right? So we need to be in prayer for the radio station that everything will keep going strong and nothing will happen to it while Brother Doug is recovering. And I'm thankful for others that are all around the ministry that can step in and help with those things. I want you to also be in prayer, if you would, for Angela Avalos there. Again, her needs, Nancy Say. These are all people that have special needs. Miss Say is in Haines City Rehab. Let's pray for all these that are on our cancer list. Brother Morsi, again, just pray for him there. Again, he is also in a place where hospice has been called in. Miss Mary Meerdink, Russ Messersmith, Dorian Ambrose did get a good report, but let's pray for that PET scan coming up on July 29th. Rodney and Betty Newsom, I believe that Mr. Brewer, he went home to be with the Lord this week, did he not? So let's be in prayer for the Brewer family there as Brother Rodney went home to be with the Lord, and cancer finally took him home. But again, I'm thankful that we know where he is in heaven with the Lord. Let's be in prayer, if you would, for Lori Edwards, Irene Lohman, Wyatt Wooten, and then Terry Lee. Let's stand together. We're going to go to the Lord in prayer. I appreciate all the work that's been done this week at camp. by so many, Brother James especially, but I'll be in prayer for Brother Tyler. He's taking a lot off me. I appreciate praying for him, all right, because I'm leaving town this week, and it's all going to be on him, and so that means that I'm going to leave him with a list of things I still didn't get done yet. You come and pray for us, though.
1: Amen. Dear Father, Lord, we love you. Lord, we thank for opportunity it is to serve, Lord, in such a good church. Lord, I thank for opportunity it is to have such a church family, Lord, that loves on us, Lord, but that loves people. Lord, I thank for the visitors that we have today. Lord, I pray you help every one of them to feel welcomed. Lord, I pray you help us as a church to just be loving on them. Lord, I pray most importantly, Lord, if they don't know you as your personal Lord and Savior, Lord, if there's someone here that doesn't know heaven would be their home, Lord, that they get saved today. Lord, I pray you be with these prayer requests. Many heavy hearts in the room, Lord, many people that need help. Lord, I pray your will would just be done, Lord, and everything would work out according to how you have it planned. Lord, I love you. I pray you be with this offering. Be with our pastor, Lord, as they travel this week and many other people you have in traveling mercies. Lord, but I pray you be with this time when he opens the word of God, that he speaks to our hearts. Lord, I pray you speak through him. Lord, I pray you fill him with your power. Lord, I love you. Be with this offering. We ask this all in the name of Jesus. Amen.

Amen. Thank you so much. You may be seated. Our choir is going to sing for us now. At this time, I'm on the winning side.

Amen. Thank you, choir. I hope you're on the winning side this morning. Amen. Let's stand together and turn in your hymn books to number 86. Number 86, My Jesus, I Love Thee. I Know Thou Art Mine. This is actually a prayer. Make it your prayer this morning as we get ready to tune our hearts to hearing God's word preached in just a few minutes. Number 86 together.

Thank you, Caleb. Take your Bibles, if you would, this morning and go to Acts 17 this morning in your Bibles. Aren't you glad that God's ways are high, higher than ours, and we can trust Him. We can trust His Word. We can trust His will for our lives. And this morning, as we open His Word, Acts 17, this is a familiar passage of Scripture. And I just want to take a moment to just say thank you again to everyone who served in our ministry around camp. Camp is an important time, but it is an exhausting time. There are people, if you look around the auditorium this morning, that are not here because they spent the week at camp. And they just burned themselves out, amen, and just kind of taking a breath and trying to breathe. And so I appreciate everyone who prayed, everybody that came out, that was a part of it. Again, camp is something that is special to so many of us. And I know some of you maybe not physically able to go, but again, prayed for us. Thank you for your prayers. What a blessing. Amen. Camp is something that changed my life. It's a place that I surrendered to preach, not here at our camp, but again, camp. So all of us can go back to whatever camp God allowed you to go to or whatever you got to be a part of, and just see how God's hand works through that. When you get young people away from all the distractions of the world for a week, listen, they can hear God speak. They can hear what God is trying to tell them without all the confusions of the world or the distractions of the devices that God wants them to be free of. You say, well, what do you mean? When the Bible says that the devil has devices, folks, we ought to realize exactly what it's talking about. And this age that we're at, the Bible is always current. Can I just say that for all of us, we got to get to the place where we realize it's not an accident that we call iPads, all right, phones and all those things, we call them our devices. All right, and that'll help you understand where they came from. Amen. And if you said, did he just say that the devil made the phone? Well, I will put that on him too. All right, so. All right, and so again, I will just say Acts 17. Do want to preach a message today entitled Turned Upside Down in Christ. Turned upside down in Christ. I want to pray and ask the Lord to help us. I want you to do this today. If you would pray, bow your head and ask God to speak to you from His Word today. Amen. Let's pray together. Dear Lord, I thank You for Your goodness and Your grace. God, again, I thank You for the opportunity to be Your messenger. God, I pray that You'd help me. Holy Spirit of God, I need unction from the Holy One this morning. I pray, God, that You would use me as Your messenger, as Your mouthpiece. Lord, I pray that You would just speak through me and use me to preach the message that You've pressed upon my heart for Your people today. God, I pray that You would just speak loudly to each one of us to help us be reminded of the message that we're supposed to preach to others, the one that has changed the world, the one that is of and is in Jesus Christ. I pray You'd help us now. In Jesus' name, amen. The scripture in verse number 1 of chapter 17 of the book of Acts is going to read this way. Now, do you know now is an appointed time? It's kind of like right now. And so all of the Bible, many of the times when I think about the Bible, I don't really think about it actually being an age of time. I don't think about it being the right now of someone's life. I always think about it because I'm here in the future and this happened during some time period. Oftentimes we realize the scripture is real, but for the men that were writing it, the people that were there, it was the nasty now and now of their lives. Everything wasn't peaches and cream. Everything wasn't going good. I'm sure if you came in this morning that you could say, not everything went your way this week. All right? That right now isn't as good as maybe some other place. You know, we always talk about the good old days, right? Not always the good day. Listen, and when we have a good day, most of the time we mark her down on the calendar because it's better than all the other days. But I'm just going to tell you, now is the appointed time. If you're here this morning, you need to be saved. The scripture is going to tell you about a wonderful Savior that would save you. And the wonderful thing about my salvation is it's eternal. And I can go back and tell you today, just the moment that it happened in my life, it was a now time of my life. It is ever present with me. It is something that never leaves me nor forsakes me because it is in Jesus Christ.
The Spirit of God came in and indwelt me, and He is alive. It's a living thing, being saved and knowing for sure you're on your way to heaven. It's not something that you can earn. It's something you ask for and you receive from Almighty God. Now is the appointed time to do that. If you come to church today and you don't know how to be saved, boy, I would not leave this place without knowing for sure, by putting my faith in Jesus Christ, on how to be saved. Now, Christians, those of you that have called upon the name of the Lord, just like me, now that I'm saved, what do I do now? Look at the scripture with me. He says, now when they had passed through, look at this, Philippus and Apollonia, they came to, look at this, Thessalonica. Now, Thessalonica is a place we know much of. It's a place that we have two books to reference. These are three different cities, and these people are passing on. I just want to show for all of you that the Christians in the first century age that were to take the gospel to every creature are no different than us. We just need to be on the go. Sometimes we think that us being on the go, that we're moving faster. I've heard Brother James say it. I've heard it. Listen, we can say that everybody, listen, the Bible says there is nothing new under the sun. All right, that's what the Bible says. We can think that we have it tougher than any other age. These people, all these places they went, can I tell you what they did? They either got on a wagon and somebody took them by horse, or they walked it with their feet. Okay. Now, you may say, oh, that's terrible. Listen, most of us think we're really making good time because we get in a car and we drive to I-4 and sit and wait. Okay. I'm just telling you, we think our life is so busy. But if we were to just take a time and think about all the busyness and the things we actually do for the Lord Jesus Christ. But listen, if we took time, listen, think about all the busy time of your life. What about all the time that we're busy scrolling? How many of the scrolling time that you're scrolling through everything, is that going to be counted for wasted time, or is that going to be counted for the cause of Christ? We think we're so busy, but listen, I'm just going to tell you, if we really sat down and calculated our time, we are busy people, but every age of people that are Christians that are trying to do something for the cause of Christ, it could be said that they were busy. It could be said that their lives were hard and that they worked hard and that we were busy about the cause of Christ. If now more than ever we ought to realize, listen, don't throw yourself a pity party. That in this age that it's harder to live and be a Christian than it has been in any other age. Nobody's beating your door down and saying, are you a Christian, and dragging you into the street and pulling you towards a cross to crucify you because you're saved and on your way to heaven. Listen, most of the worst rebuke we get is when we're scrolling and we post something about Jesus and we don't like what they post back about us or what they post about Him. We feel like that is persecution. Can I tell you right now, I dare you to go to heaven and tell the Apostle Paul how you were persecuted for the cause of Christ because you posted something on Facebook, all right, and all the other what isms that are out there, and somebody sent you a post back that was nasty. The Apostle Paul was shipwrecked for the cause of Christ. He was beaten, listen, multiple times and stoned to death because he preached the cause of Christ. Listen, I'm just going to tell you, I believe if this group of people and what they said now when they had passed through, they went through these places. Listen, we pass through a lot of places in our lives, but what I want to encourage you to do today is this. Listen, everywhere you go, be a Christian. Be someone that people can see there's something different about you because your life has been turned upside down in Christ. I want you to see what the scripture says about it today. It says, and where were a synagogue of the Jews? So they come to Thessalonica and they go to the synagogue of the Jews. Thessalonica is a place that they're going to spend a short amount of time. And again, if you read how short the time is, you understand that that's why there are two letters written back to them. If you only had 3 Sundays to get everything you could get about the cause of Christ, wouldn't you need a couple letters to kind of finish up some things in your mind? Would you have questions about the deep things of God and about eschatology and Jesus coming again? I think I would have a couple questions if all I got was 3 good Sundays of preaching.
Look at what he says. He goes through this, and Paul, as his manner was, went in unto them and three Sabbath days reasoned with them out of the scriptures. Now, these weren't three Sundays. These are three Saturdays. I'm just going to inform you that Saturday is not any longer than Sunday. Even if you take a nap Sunday and it feels longer, all right, it ain't no longer, right? The same 24-hour day, right? Now, come on with me, and I want you to see this. He says they reason with them out of the scriptures. If we are going to tell someone about Jesus Christ, if we're going to give them the message, and we are going to try to convince them of what we believe, what book should it be out of? The Bible, the scriptures. Many times we want to point people to YouTube videos, some book or what some man says, and the most convincing argument and the thing that has to be shared, the things that change my life, that change your life, is the living book, the Word of God. We ought to memorize it. We ought to hide it in our heart. Everywhere we go, we ought to speak it. Praises should come forth out of our mouths because our lives have been turned upside down by Jesus Christ. The Word of God is alive. And if you want to know what will cut and get through all the red tape of people's lives, all the junk that has been put in them by public school and worldly education, the thing that can cut through everything that they placed in front of their heart for Jesus to get inside their heart and soul and save them is the Word of God. It can defy asunder even between the soul and the spirit, between the bone and the marrow. Listen, I'm just going to tell you, if you know anything about the spirit, the soul and the spirit and their closeness, I'm telling you, they're hanging close together. But the Word of God, it can get down so small and so tight, it can separate the two of them. Your bone and marrow, one of them is inside of the other. And you want to talk about one of the hardest things for man to do is to extract marrow from the bone. It's one of the most painful processes you'll ever go through. But for each and every one of us, listen, the Bible knew that that was a process that could be done a long time before. And it says that the Bible is something that's so precise, it can get right down and get inside the bone down to the marrow. For all of us, we've got to come to the place where we understand that the scripture itself is the thing that ought to be reasoned for. Listen, people don't want to hear about my ideas. People don't want to hear about your ideas. They want to know about what God thinks. What will change their life and what God says. What God has done. What God can do. Most people that don't believe the Bible are because someone has never quoted it to them. No, someone's never read it to them. Do you know what's going to go through their mind and through their heart over and over and over again? Listen, you can tell them what you think, but you could quote them the Word of God, and guess what? They'll never be able to get away from. What will run like a worm? Listen, if you want to know what it is that's going to run through people's mind, the Bible says a worm dieth where the worm dieth not. I believe that there are literal worms in hell. But in the 1828 dictionary, that word worm is a thought that keeps going over and over and over again in your mind. And people in hell will, listen, the thing that they're going to think about over and over again is when someone said, in church or at their door, for whosoever shall call upon the name of the Lord shall be saved. And they won't be able to get away from it. It'll go over. The torment of hell will be that they will remember the Word of God and that they had opportunity to be saved and they rejected Jesus Christ. The scriptures are what we need to use. I want you to see, he goes on, he says, opening. Listen, you know, it's hard to share the Bible unless you open it. I see a lot of people that come to church with it like this all the time. It stays like that throughout the whole service. Do you know how most people's Bibles are throughout the week? Just like this, closed up tight. Listen, I'm going to tell you, you can't get anything from it like that. All right? You can't even take a good Sunday nap and lay it on top of your forehead like this and absorb anything from it. You're not going to get it that way. The Bible's going to help you when you open it. And you read it. When you read it to somebody else. Do you know most people are looking for answers in this world? In this day and age, they're looking for answers. And Paul went into the synagogue on the Sabbath day and he opened the scriptures. Opening and alleging. Do you know what alleging is?
Now listen, when you're talking about something, someone allegedly, all right, committed a crime. Do you know what that means? That means you point the finger at somebody and said, they did it. Do you know what we need more of in this life and more in our country? For us telling everybody, see, for everyone else, they want you to prove it out. It has to be proved out through people living. But opening the scripture and pointing to Jesus Christ and said, I did not do anything to be saved. Jesus saved me. Now, to everyone else, I know there's proof in my life. But the allegation that Jesus is the Savior of the world is exactly what the world would call it, an allegation. But I challenge every one of you. There's not a court in all the world that if you put Jesus on trial and everyone else that says they can save, there's only one person that would ever be convicted of being the Son of God. The one who died for the sins of the world and rose again on the third day, there is only one person that could be proved out to be the very Son of God. There's only one man that's ever lived throughout the scripture that you could take this book of the law and point by point see that his life fulfilled every point of what is predicted of the Messiah. Jesus not only, listen, when it says that they alleged, they opened the word and they said Jesus is the Christ, and they took the Bible and started to prove it. One promise after the other that what the Messiah would do, what he would say, what he did do in Jesus Christ. Listen, I want you to see the Bible says that Paul comes to this place and he alleges that Christ must needs suffer. The biggest hurdle for every Jew was they thought Jesus or the Messiah would come and he would just be King of Kings and Lord of Lords. He'd overthrow the Roman government and set up his own government. They skipped over the fact that they needed a Savior to come and suffer and die for them and pay for their sin debt. Listen, I just want you to see this morning the upside down of this world is, listen, we miss this. The world needs to be turned upside down. I want you to see, look through the scripture with me. It says, opening and alleging that Christ must suffer and risen again from the dead, and that Jesus, whom I preach unto you, is Christ. And some of them believed, and look at this, and consorted with Paul. That means they fellowship with him and kept talking, and Silas, and of the devout Greeks, a great multitude, and of the chief women, not a few, but the Jews, which believed not, moved with envy, took them certain lewd fellows. You know, that's not a good fellow. Lewd fellows of the baser sort, and gathered a company and set all the city on an uproar, insulted the house of Jason and sought to bring them out to the people. And when they found them not, they drew Jason and certain brethren under the rulers of the city, crying, these have turned the world upside down, are come hither also. Can I just tell you today, listen, people, when Jesus comes to town, either preached by someone who has received him, or when he came to town himself, he turned the world upside down. The world itself is not just this, it's a world system. The world system has always been against the cause of Christ. It's been working towards an antichrist system and universal government that will come into existence because the Bible said it will. But not until God is done with this old world in this church age, and that he has saved every soul that he has desired to save and raptures the church home to be with himself. Till he takes the Spirit of God, the Holy Spirit of God, out of this place, the Antichrist spirit cannot rule and reign freely, because the power that is within us, or the Spirit that is within us, the true Spirit of the living God, can never be overtaken by a false Antichrist spirit. So until the church is gone, this Antichrist cannot reign. He could be revealed. He could come onto the scene and you not know it yet, but he cannot take over or take rule. He can't take the reins, because there is the Spirit of God that reigns supreme on the world today. Now, does everybody believe in him? Now, could he force his rule? He could. God is powerful. He is all powerful. We've spent a whole week at camp listening to them preach on how limitless our God is. God is limitless in his power, but he never forced one person to ever be saved. He wants everyone to come to him, to accept him. He's not going to make anybody accept Jesus Christ as their Savior.
He gives you the option. He gives you freedom. He gives you the ability to reason or hear someone allege how Jesus is and make your decision to accept him or to reject him. I want you to see this morning some three things that every one of us, listen, that have had the world turned upside down, need to show for others. I want you to see, first of all, in the scripture, in verse number 3, we see the opened and, he said, the open and alleging that Christ must needs have suffered. I want you to see the upside down message of this world. The message of this world is that you can get saved any way you want to. That you can get saved, you could save yourself if you just work. If you balance your good deeds good enough out of your bad deeds, you're going to get saved. That's false. That's a lie of the devil. There are other people that have come and told you, if you just give enough to the church, you're going to be a good person and you can go to heaven. That's false. There are religions that tell you got to believe in Jesus and get baptized. That's false. You can't add anything plus Jesus and be saved. That's works. The Bible says it's not of works, lest any man should boast. The message that everyone needs to hear that'll turn your life upside down. You say, what's this upside down business? Well, everybody on planet Earth is a sinner. And they are headed to hell. Every person that has ever been born because of Adam and his sin is on their way to a devil's hell. And the day I got saved, my destination eternally got changed. And listen, friend, my world got turned upside down. My destination was no longer hell. My destination was heaven because of what Jesus did for me on Calvary. By putting my love in, listen, can I just say this? Accepting what Jesus did. The Bible says this, the love God shed for me. Can I just give you this? That he loved me before I was lovable. He loved you before you were lovable. Do you know most of us come to the place where we think, boy, we always been saved, right? We've always been this cleaned up. No, I can remember where Jesus found me. And I wasn't in a ditch. I wasn't a drug addict. I was a sinner on my way to hell. I didn't know how to do good because there was no good in me. I know how to put on what the preacher told me to do. I had grown up in church. I know how to use the right vocabulary. I wasn't throwing all kinds of cuss words out. I wasn't somebody everybody point out and say, man, that dude's lost. Can I just tell you? But I knew who I was. I knew where I was headed. But then I heard the message that I had heard preached my whole life about how Jesus came from heaven and died on Calvary. Listen, the message is here. Listen what the message says. Is that Christ must needs suffer. I was told that Jesus came from heaven to die for the sins of the world. That the perfect blood of the Holy Son of God was shed because it takes blood. Listen, there is no remission of sins without the shedding of blood. And Jesus came to suffer and die for my account. It was I who had to pay. It was you who had to pay that sin debt, but Jesus came to pay that sin debt for me. He must needs suffer. But listen, he didn't stay dead. The Bible says, and risen again. Do you know that must needs is not broken? It's an and part. Jesus had to suffer and rise again. To be the Savior of the world, he not only had to pay or taste death for every man, but he had to be risen so that every man could have life and have it more abundantly. You could not be saved today if Jesus stayed dead. But he didn't stay dead. He rose again the third day. He not only died and rose again, but he predicted and told everybody the day he was coming out. You say, why did it take 3 days? Because Jesus said so. Amen. You say, why did he say, listen, we could go through all the complicated things and the things that Jesus had to do while he went down into the heart of the earth. But I'm just going to tell you, listen, do you know that every person that ever died, even those that look forward to Jesus, every one of them went down into what we consider now to be hell. In that place, the scripture gives us a picture that there was hell and a great vast place and then a cavity that we call paradise. Paradise doesn't exist today. It was a holding cell. It was Abraham's bosom in the scripture. It was a place where everyone who believed in Jesus Christ wasn't in the flame,
with the rest of the lost people, but they were held separated, waiting for Jesus to come and to die and to rise again, because there could be no resurrection. They could not walk into heaven because their sins had not been put under the blood of Jesus Christ yet. And Jesus came in fulfillment of God's word. He died and he rose again and paid their sin debt. The Bible even says this, that he came and took captivity captive. All those people captive. You will say, listen, people still want to go to paradise today. Can I tell you, you don't want to go to paradise. It was a place of captivity. It was a place where you didn't have a mansion and streets of gold and feasting every day, but they were not in torment. Listen, God took them in captivity, was taken captive, and now they sit in heaven waiting for you and I, waiting for the resurrection of the church, the rapture of the church, and their bodies to be rejoined to their souls. You said, you got a couple people? Man, I got some folks on the other side. I can't wait to be caught up together in the air with my grandparents, who taught me and preached the word of God to me and took me to places that I needed to go, invested in my coming up in the gospel way. Listen, I'm just going to tell you, I can't wait to see some of the old time folks that have come before me. And when their bodies are rejoined and were changed to be in the likeness of Jesus Christ, I can't wait. I cannot wait. But I'm just going to tell you, the message that turned the world upside down is that Jesus saves. That he is the very Christ. He's the Messiah. To every one of these Jews, they knew exactly what Paul was talking about. He's the one that God predicted to save the world. You say, preacher, why is that so important to you? Because it's an upside down message. You know what the world thinks? They think you can get to heaven any way you want. They're not even worried about it. Some of them will tell you they're going to go to hell and party. Hell is not a party place. The Bible calls it a place of torment and of gnashing of teeth. It's not a place. Listen, I want you to just see not only that the upside down message, but the upside down message still gets a multitude if we preach it. We think that we just, nobody's going to get saved anymore. Most of it's because Jesus is not being preached like he used to be. We're not taking him to the streets. We're not taking him to every place that people are. We think that the result is different, but most of the places I go, listen, I'm going to tell you, when Jesus is preached at junior camp, 21 kids got saved. Can I just tell you, if you get to the place where you open the scripture and you preach Jesus Christ, the same result that happened in the Bible happens today. People get saved when Jesus is preached. We need the old time message preached. We need it preached to the multitude of people that would believe if somebody would come and preach the gospel to them. The mission gauge is to send people around the world to great multitudes of people that need to hear. For every one of us that are here, you say, I want to be a part of that. I want to be a part of that. But I don't want to just be a part of that. I want to be a part of multitudes here in Haines City getting saved. You say, I don't believe we got multitudes of people that can be saved. Have you driven on the road lately? And the way they drive, they can't be saved. Right? I'm just telling you, we got to come to the place in this life where we realize everywhere we go and we have a burden in our life with our neighbors. Boy, we go into a brand new neighborhood. One of our staff members, what a blessing. He got to be able to buy a house recently. He said, preacher, we're the first one in there. I thought, what a blessing that'll be. Wouldn't that be awesome if neighbor by neighbor, I got there first, and every person that moves in, man, they're going to hear it. They're going to hear that message. And the whole, wouldn't it be great to be able to say that everybody, I moved in a new development, and everybody in my development accepted Christ one by one by one because I took the message to every door and people were willing to hear. Do you know, a lot of times we get to the place where we think everybody does know because all the people around us or the people we fellowship with, they know. Listen, sometimes I'm just going to tell you, you know, I read a long prayer list. You know, sometimes God allows things to come into our lives. He said, well, God don't love me. No, he just knew that you needed, listen, your body is just like my body. It wears out. And we need to go to the doctor. We need to go to the dentist. And you know what I found? That a lot of those places have lost people in them. And instead of only being worried about our problems, sometimes if we listen, when people have problems, that's a good time to tell them about somebody that can fix problems. And the greatest problem anybody ever had, you had and I had, was I was headed for a devil's hell. But Jesus came to save me.
Listen, there are multitudes of people that need to be saved. And all they need is the message. They don't even know how to be saved. They're looking for a way, and nobody will tell them. Christians walk past by them on a daily basis, and they do not tell them about the Savior that has changed their world, that turned their life upside down. I want you to see, lastly, this morning, listen, that there was a upside down municipality. Listen, do you know that when you have a multitude of people get saved and things start going right for you, do you know who don't like it? All the people that reject Jesus Christ. I mean, there was a great multitude of men, the Greeks. This is a message that goes to the multitude. Listen, you could be, listen, it doesn't matter your race or nationality. Jesus saves. It goes through. It don't matter whether you're man or woman, but it doesn't have anything else because there's only two genders. Hey, can I just tell you, he'll save men, women, boys, and girls. He'll save a Jew, a Greek. He'll save anyone who will call upon his name. And I serve a God that knows every language. It don't matter what language you call out upon the name of Jesus. It don't matter if you say Jesus in English or if you say Jesus Christo in Spanish. It don't matter what language you call out upon the name of the Lord. And listen, if you put your faith and trust in the finished work of Jesus Christ, he will save you. But there are people, when you get saved and the multitude gets saved and things get going for the Lord, there's going to be a group of opposition. Let me ask you, listen, we live in a day and age where you say, preacher, I believe and I want to tell somebody else. Well, also prepare yourself for the opposition because it will come. We do as a church, listen, we need to keep on and we need to do more for the cause of Christ and see more of the multitude get saved. But every time, listen, every time we've been motivated for the cause of Christ and we've seen a multitude of people get saved, what happens? Usually the municipality, you know, that word's just a big word for a group of people that have rules and laws. A city or a town, state or country. And I'm thankful for our city. I'm thankful for our state. I'm thankful for some people that are in leadership in our country right now. But I'm just telling you, they get envious. People get envious and they go to the state and they try to get the state to change the rules, change the markers and change things. Listen, what you say, preacher, why are you saying that? Because the upside down, listen, the upside down crowd of this world don't want us to be right side up. They don't want us to be right side up in Jesus Christ. They see that we're headed in different directions. Listen, can I tell you, there is no better definition to realize that people who are lost are headed in the opposite direction that you are. There is no common ground between the Christian and the world, except for that's the way I used to be going. We have different set of rules. We have a different leader. And we ought to come to the place where we realize we cannot submit to their rule. We have submitted now to a higher power. And so what are we going to do? You know, God has given us not just scriptures to open and to defend ourselves, but he's given us a weapon that is greater than any weapon the world or a municipality has ever had, and that is the weapon of prayer. It is the weapon, listen, that this book stays closed through most of the week, and the thing we ought to be able to read and get encouraged by and allege to others that Jesus is the Christ. At the same point, most of us read the Bible more than we really get down and pray. More than we pray for our city. More than we pray for the multitude to be saved. More than we pray for our country. I do believe probably in this country, 250th anniversary, we probably have prayed more for our country than we have for the last 20 years, if you added it all together. But if we really were serious about the cause of Christ, and let me put it this way to you, turning the world upside down for Jesus Christ, we wouldn't just read the scripture and share the scripture. We would pray and beg God to give us power, strength, ability to bind the forces of the devil. That in this late hour, listen, I believe with all my heart, Jesus is coming again. I'm not going to tell you, I'm not going to set any month or day or year, but I know this. I have been looking for him my whole life. Pastor Carter was not wrong. Jesus is coming again. My preacher, Pastor Purdue, that I grew up under, preached my whole life that Jesus is coming again.
He's not wrong. If he was right, then that means he's closer than he's ever been. If they play, listen, you're a Christian and you're in the building this morning and you thought, man, I want to see the upper taker and not the undertaker, and you've been praying and looking for the return of Jesus Christ, you ain't wrong. Keep praying. Keep looking up. Because listen, when the world finally gets turned right side up, they'll realize the late hour that we're in. They'll realize that Jesus is coming again. Let me just say this to you. You take this upside down thoughts of this world, and when the world gets right side up, it changes everything. When Jesus looked at his disciples and said, in John 14:6, I am the way. The world has a totally different way. I am the truth. Jesus's truth is way different than this world's truth. Do you realize what happened when you got saved? Your world got turned upside down, and actually it got turned right side up. Can I just say this? And he says, I'm the way, the truth, and what? The life. Can I just tell you, what kind of life does Jesus want you to live now that you've been saved? One like the world, with the desires of the world and the goals of the world, and live for the things of this world? Or the life that he has? I can promise you this, the life that Jesus has for you is not one that looks like the life of the world. His way is different. His truth is different, and we know it. And the life that we now live should be lived for Christ Jesus. For all of us that are bought with a price, can I just ask you today, listen, this summer's coming to an end, and we're going to enter a brand new school year. School year comes with, you know, we had a schedule. It's not as crazy as the summertime is sometimes. We have a really tight schedule on things that we're doing. I wanted to preach this morning and encourage you, if you know Jesus as your Savior and you're right side up in this world, let's do this. Let's start a structured way in this fall, and then let's structure our lives to make sure that we are not, listen, a time to be in the Scripture, a time to tell everyone else about that Scripture, to share the hope that lies within us. If you don't schedule a time to share it, you won't do it. And you know you won't. So schedule a time to read. Schedule a time to tell someone else. And then, listen, schedule a time to pray. If we don't schedule ourselves, we know we won't do it. So this, listen, the right side up world ought to be a time to read our Bible. There ought to be a time to share the gospel of Jesus Christ. I mean, I set a time and go, and a time to pray. Not just praying in emergency. You know what that means? God help me, because I'm in emergency right now. Come and help me right now. How about if we be a little preemptive about our prayer? God, help the preacher today. God, be with our church today. God, watch over my children. God, help me to share the gospel with somebody. Give me opportunity. And give me boldness to share the gospel. How about this? God, that prayer list that we read, wouldn't it be a shame if we had a church and the only time we ever thought about those people was when the preacher calls them out? Wouldn't it be good if the church, if we wrote those folks' name down? Because we've heard them week after week after week, and we called their name out every day. That's what I would want you to do for me. That's what you want people to do for you. And if we did that for each other, we would move heaven, and God would change things on our behalf. Can I just tell you this? If you're here this morning, I've done a lot to preach to the Christian. But if you're here and you don't know Christ as your Savior, can I just preach to you for a minute? If you are lost and you've never accepted Christ, you are on your way to devil's hell. You're doing that without Christ. It's not because you did anything but just be a sinner. You were born one. I was born one. The thing that you desperately need to do to turn your life right side up, because you're headed in a downward spiral where sin will take every person, and that is to hell. But if you want to spend eternity in heaven, there's only one person's name that you can call on. The only one person that died for your sins. Only one person that shed his blood and rose again from the dead, and that person is Jesus Christ. And he did that, and you can know that he did that not just for me, but he did that especially for you. And today,
He is speaking to you. I know he is. He's calling you and asking you to come and to accept him as your Savior. He's asking you to call upon the name of the Lord and be saved. Jesus died for every soul, every person. And a shame, what a shame it would be to hear the gospel of Jesus Christ, to hear that Jesus is the way, the truth, and the life, and then to reject that way, to reject that truth, and to reject, listen, when you reject the life, that's you rejecting eternal.

0: He followed through with everything. God chose you. Jesus died for you. The Holy Spirit waits to seal you until the day that Jesus will call you home. They all are waiting on you. And listen, I'm just going to tell you, are you going to keep them waiting today? You're going to keep them waiting and just say, I'll put it off another day when God is waiting. Listen, there's going to be a day when there is no more time. There's going to come a day that Jesus is going to come in the twinkling of an eye, and there'll be no more opportunity to put your faith and trust in Jesus Christ. There'll be no more opportunity to turn your life right side up in Jesus Christ. Listen today, if you're here and you're not saved, would you give us the opportunity to open the Bible and to show you through the scripture how you can be saved? Please don't leave. Please don't leave this building lost and on your way to hell. Today, accept Jesus as your Savior. If you're a Christian, I beg you today, the message that changed your life needs to change the life of multitudes of others. And God doesn't want you to just sit and sour. He wants you to share that message with someone that you'll cross this week. Plan on doing that. Ask God to help you. Brush up your testimony of what God did for you and break it out of the closet and share it with somebody else. Hey, can I tell you this? Listen, how about prayer? This week, God wants you to pray. Maybe you just make a decision. See, we think, I went to church, I didn't make any decisions. You could have made several decisions this morning. You can make your decision. I will read my Bible this week, Lord, with your help. I will pray this week and ask God to help those on the prayer list and for people to be saved. That'd be a huge jump for most churches, for all of us. Listen, and maybe you're already reading your Bible and praying. How about you say, Lord, this week I will be a witness for you if you allow me. If you'll go, you open the door, Lord, I'll share the gospel. Maybe you are someone who shares the gospel when God opens the door. Maybe you need to say, God, I'll kick the door down for you this week. I'll tell everybody that I meet, and those that don't want to hold the door long enough, I'll tell them too. You say, why would you do that? Listen, sometimes people made their mind up, and what they need is somebody to say, hey, I care enough about you to share this. I care enough about you to let you know you are going to a devil's hell. Preacher, I don't know if I can do that. Listen, you know what? Whatever God has asked you to do, would you do it this morning? This message is turned upside down in Christ. I would love more than anything for Christians that are in this building today to be able to say, I remember the day everything got turned upside down for me. I became a Christian that read my Bible. I became a Christian that prayed. I became a Christian that witnessed about the Jesus who saved me on the day the preacher preached, turned upside down in Jesus Christ. I beg you to do this today. When I pray, would you bow your head and your heart and make a decision for Jesus Christ? Don't promise me, because you won't keep it. Bow your head and talk to the Lord and say, Lord, with your help, I'm going to pray this week. Lord, with your help, I'm going to read my Bible again. Lord, with your help, I'm going to get back to witnessing, and I'll set a time. Listen, if you're here today and you're not saved, please, in the invitation is to you. We invite you to come and receive Christ. Dear Lord, I pray that you just help us today. Lord, I know that this message is an old, old message. And I know that these men that came from, listen, these apostles that you left behind turned the world upside down for the cause of Christ. Lord, I know you can turn our lives upside down with the message of the gospel. And Lord, the needs that we have in our lives to share the gospel with others, Lord, help us to get right side up for you. Lord, help us to be right side up in our cause and our abilities, Lord, through Bible reading and prayer. Help us to use those things for your honor and glory. But Lord, I pray if there is one that's lost in the building today, that today would be a day of salvation for them. I pray they would not leave, but they would come in the invitation and let us take the Bible and show them how to be saved. I pray it in Jesus' name. Amen. Would you stand to your feet with me this morning?
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2: With SRN News, I'm Michael Harrington in Washington. The U.S. military says it has ended its latest round of airstrikes on Iran, which includes targeting that country's paramilitary Revolutionary Guard. This over attacks that killed American troops in Jordan. It's been 8 days now of American bombardment of Iran. Iran has responded by firing some missiles into neighboring nations. In Wisconsin's governor's race, the Democratic Socialist is attracting support from some Trump supporters for calling for a moratorium on new data center construction. Correspondent Ken Lorman reports.
3: Concerns over land use, water consumption, power demands, and corporate influence are fueling opposition that cuts across party lines. Polling reportedly shows broad skepticism toward data centers among both Democrats and Republicans, suggesting the issue could disrupt the usual political alignments and catch both parties off guard this election cycle. Ken Lorman reporting.
2: A new study says that New York's efforts to tax the wealthy may be costing the state billions.
4: The Citizen Budget Commission reports New York's share of America's millionaires fell nearly 13% in 2010 to less than 9% in 2022, the steepest decline in the nation. Researchers estimate the state lost about $11 billion in income tax revenue as high earners relocated to lower tax states. Critics warn proposals for even higher taxes could accelerate the exodus and cost the city even more tax revenue. John Scott reporting.
2: Taylor Farms has expanded a voluntary recall of its iceberg lettuce products sourced from Mexico because of a potential link to the multi-state Cyclospora outbreak that has sickened people across the U.S. California-based company says 27 states got the product. This is SRN News. A new AP NORC poll finds that many Jewish Americans feel unsafe in the United States, with a majority saying they feel less safe than they did before.

0: for the Hamas attack in 2023 on Israel. The findings highlight the vulnerability that many Jewish adults in the U.S. feel as bipartisan support for Israel erodes and significant divides emerge within the Jewish community about what constitutes anti-Semitism. The poll also reveals about 3 in 10 respondents say they or members of their household have experienced assault and abuse. Abortion will be on the ballot in several states this fall. Idaho voters will decide whether to roll back the state's abortion ban in November. People in Virginia and Nevada, both states where the procedure is already legal through at least 24 weeks of pregnancy, are considering amendments that would enshrine abortion in their constitutions. In Missouri, which repealed an abortion ban in 2024, voters are being asked to reinstate it. This is SRN News. Europe counts the cost of the recent heat wave.
1: Heat that hit Europe exceptionally early and hard this year appears to have led to a spike in deaths, with well over 10,000 more people dying at the height of the heat wave than would normally have been expected. Measures of what researchers call excess mortality, the difference between the normally expected number of deaths and the actual number, spiked in late June, with parts of Europe experiencing record temperatures. Experts caution that it takes a while for a full picture to emerge and that many heat-related deaths will never formally be recorded as such. For example, a heart attack, which can be triggered by extreme heat exposure, may be listed on a death certificate simply as a heart attack. I'm Charles Delezesma.
0: The World Cup wraps up in a couple of hours, and the individual awards are to be dispensed afterwards. Lionel Messi has quite a climb to catch Kylian Mbappe for the Golden Boot, most goals scored. However, the Golden Ball as the MVP of the tournament is still available. This is SRN News.
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0: It's time now for the Landmark Baptist Church broadcast. The sermon you're about to hear was preached this morning at the Landmark Baptist Church in Haines City, Florida.
1: Thank you, Caleb. Take your Bibles, if you would, this morning and go to Acts. Acts 17. Acts 17 this morning in your Bibles. Aren't you glad that God's ways are high, higher than ours, and we can trust Him. We can trust His Word. We can trust His will for our lives. And this morning, as we open His Word, Acts 17, this is a familiar passage of Scripture, and I just want to take a moment to just say thank you again to everyone who served in our ministry around camp. Camp is an important time, but it is an exhausting time. There are people, if you look around the auditorium this morning, that are not here because they spent the week at camp. And they just burned themselves out, amen, and just kind of taking a breath and trying to breathe. And so I appreciate everyone who prayed, everybody that came out, that was a part of it. Again, camp is something that is special to so many of us. And I know some of you maybe not physically able to go, but again, prayed for us. Thank you for your prayers. What a blessing. Amen. Camp is something that changed my life. It's a place that I surrendered to preach, not here at our camp, but again, camp. So all of us can go back to whatever camp God allowed you to go to or whatever you got to be a part of, and just see how God's hand works through that. When you get young people away from all the distractions of the world for a week, listen, they can hear God speak. They can hear what God is trying to tell them without all the confusions of the world or the distractions of the devices that God has. He wants them to be free of. You say, well, what do you mean? When the Bible says that the devil has devices, folks, we ought to realize exactly what it's talking about in this age that we're at. The Bible is always current. Can I just say that for all of us, we got to get to the place where we realize it's not an accident that we call iPads, all right, phones and all those things, we call them our devices, all right? And that'll help you understand where they came from, amen? And if you said, did he just say that the devil made the phone? Well, I will put that on him too. All right. And so again, I will just say Acts 17. Do want to preach a message today entitled Turned Upside Down in Christ. Turned upside down in Christ. I want to pray and ask the Lord to help us. I want you to do this today. If you would pray, bow your head and ask God to speak to you from His Word today. Amen. Let's pray together. Dear Lord, I thank you for your goodness and your grace. God, again, I thank you for the opportunity to me, your messenger. God, I pray that you'd help me. Holy Spirit of God, I need unction from the Holy One this morning. I pray, God, that you would use me as your messenger, as your mouthpiece. Lord, I pray that you would just speak through me and use me to preach the message that you've pressed upon my heart for your people today. God, I pray that you would just speak loudly to each one of us to help us be reminded of the message that we're supposed to preach to others. The one that has changed the world, the one that is of and is in Jesus Christ. I pray you'd help us now. In Jesus' name, amen. The scripture in verse number 1 of chapter 17 of the book of Acts is going to read this way. Now, do you know now is an appointed time? It's kind of like right now. And so all of the Bible, many of the times when I think about the Bible, I don't really think about it actually being an age of time. I don't think about it being the right now of someone's life. I always think about it because I'm here in the future and this happened during some time period. Oftentimes we realize the scripture is real, but for the men that were writing it, the people that were there, it was the nasty now and now of their lives. Everything wasn't peaches and cream. Everything wasn't going good. I'm sure if you came in this morning that you could say, not everything went your way this week. All right? That right now isn't as good as maybe some other place. You know, we always talk about the good old days, right? Not always the good day. Listen, and when we have a good day, most of the time we mark her down on the calendar because it's better than all the other days. But I'm just going to tell you, now is the appointed time. If you're here this morning, you need to be saved. The scripture is going to tell you about a wonderful Savior that would save you. And the wonderful thing about my salvation is it's eternal. And I can go back and tell you today, just the moment that it happened in my life, it was a now time of my life. It is ever present with me. It is something that never leaves me nor forsakes me because it is in Jesus Christ. The Spirit of God came in and indwelt me, and He is alive. It's a living thing, being saved and knowing for sure you're on your way to heaven. It's not something that you can earn. It's something you ask for and you receive from Almighty God. Now is the appointed time to do that. If you come to church today and you don't know how to be saved, boy, I would not leave this place without knowing for sure by putting my faith in Jesus Christ on how to be saved. Now, Christians, those of you that have called upon the name of the Lord, just like me, now that I'm saved, what do I do now? Look at the scripture with me. He says, now when they had passed through, look at this, Philippus and Apollonia, they came to, look at this, Thessalonica. Now, Thessalonica is a place we know much of. It's a place that we have two books to reference. These are three different cities, and these people are passing on. I just want to show for all of you that the Christians in the first century age that were to take the gospel to every creature are no different than us. We just need to be on the go. Sometimes we think that us being on the go, that we're moving faster. I've heard Brother James say it. I've heard it. Listen, we can say that everybody, listen, the Bible says there is nothing new under the sun. All right, that's what the Bible says. We can think that we have it tougher than any other age. These people, all these places they went, can I tell you what they did? They either got on a wagon and somebody took them by horse, or they walked it with their feet. Okay. Now you may say, that's terrible. Listen, most of us think we're really making good time because we get in a car and we drive to I-4 and sit and wait. Okay. I'm just telling you, we think our life is so busy, but if we were to just take a time and think about all the busyness and the things we actually do for the Lord Jesus Christ. But listen, if we took time, listen, think about all the busy time of your life. What about all the time that we're busy scrolling? How many of the scrolling time that you're scrolling through everything, is that going to be counted for wasted time, or is that going to be counted for the cause of Christ? We think we're so busy, but listen, I'm just going to tell you, if we really sat down and calculated our time, we are busy people, but every age of people that are Christians that are trying to do something for the cause of Christ, it could be said that they were busy. It could be said that their lives were hard and that they worked hard and that we were busy about the cause of Christ. If now more than ever we ought to realize, listen, don't throw yourself a pity party, that in this age that it's harder to live and be a Christian than it has been in any other age. Nobody's beating your door down and saying, are you a Christian, and dragging you into the street and pulling you towards a cross to crucify you because you're saved and on your way to heaven. Listen, most of the worst rebuke we get is when we're scrolling and we post something about Jesus and we don't like what they post back about us or what they post about Him. We feel like that is persecution. Can I tell you right now, I dare you to go to heaven and tell the Apostle Paul how you were persecuted for the cause of Christ because you posted something on Facebook, all right, and all the other isms that are out there, and somebody sent you a post back that was nasty. The Apostle Paul was shipwrecked for the cause of Christ. He was beaten, listen, multiple times and stoned to death because he preached the cause of Christ. Listen, I'm just going to tell you, I believe if this group of people and what they said now when they had passed through, they went through these places. Listen, we pass through a lot of places in our lives, but what I want to encourage you to do today is this. Listen, everywhere you go, be a Christian. Be someone that people can see there's something different about you because your life has been turned upside down in Christ. I want you to see what the scripture says about it today. It says, where were a synagogue of the Jews? So they come to Thessalonica and they go to the synagogue of the Jews. Thessalonica is a place that they're going to spend a short amount of time. And again, if you read how short the time is, you understand that that's why there are two letters written back to them. If you only had 3 Sundays to get everything you could get about the cause of Christ, wouldn't you need a couple letters to kind of finish up some things in your mind? Would you have questions about the deep things of God and about eschatology and Jesus coming again? I think I would have a couple questions if all I got was three good Sundays of preaching. Look at what he says. He goes through this, and Paul, as his manner was, went in unto them, and three Sabbath days reasoned with them out of the Scriptures. Now, these weren't three Sundays. These are three Saturdays. I'm just going to inform you that Saturday is not any longer than Sunday. Even if you take a nap Sunday and it feels longer, all right, it ain't no longer, right? The same 24-hour day, right? Now, come on with me, and I want you to see this. He says, they reason with them out of the Scriptures. If we are going to tell someone about Jesus Christ, if we're going to give them the message, and we are going to try to convince them of what we believe, what book should it be out of? The Bible, the Scriptures. Many times we want to point people to YouTube videos, some book or what some man says, and the most convincing argument and the thing that has to be shared, the things that change my life, that change your life, is the living book, the Word of God. We ought to memorize it. We ought to hide it in our heart. Everywhere we go, we ought to speak it. Praises should come forth out of our mouths because our lives have been turned upside down by Jesus Christ. The Word of God is a

small and so tight, it can separate the two of them. Your bone and marrow, one of them is inside of the other. And you want to talk about one of the hardest things for man to do is to extract marrow from the bone. It's one of the most painful processes you'll ever go through. But for each and every one of us, listen, the Bible knew that that was a process that could be done a long time before. And it says that the Bible is something that's so precise, it can get right down and get inside the bone down to the marrow. For all of us, we've got to come to the place where we understand that the scripture itself is the thing that ought to be reasoned for. Listen, people don't want to hear about my ideas. People don't want to hear about your ideas. They want to know about what God thinks. What will change their life and what God says. What God has done. What God can do. Most people that don't believe the Bible are because someone has never quoted it to them. No, someone's never read it to them. Do you know what's going to go through their mind and through their heart over and over and over again? Listen, you can tell them what you think, but you could quote them the Word of God, and guess what? They'll never be able to get away from. What will run like a worm? Listen, if you want to know what it is that's going to run through people's mind, the Bible says a worm dieth where the worm dieth not. I believe that there are literal worms in hell. But in the 1828 dictionary, that word worm is a thought that keeps going over and over and over again in your mind. And people in hell will, listen, the thing that they're going to think about over and over again is when someone said in church or at their door, "For whosoever shall call upon the name of the Lord shall be saved." And they won't be able to get away from it. It'll go over. The torment of hell will be that they will remember the Word of God and that they had opportunity to be saved and they rejected Jesus Christ. The scriptures are what we need to use. I want you to see, he goes on, he says, opening. Listen, you know, it's hard to share the Bible unless you open it. I see a lot of people that come to church with it like this all the time. It stays like that throughout the whole service. Do you know how most people's Bibles are throughout the week? Just like this, closed up tight. Listen, I'm going to tell you, you can't get anything from it like that. All right? You can't even take a good Sunday nap and lay it on top of your forehead and like this and absorb anything from it. You're not going to get it that way. The Bible's going to help you when you open it and you read it. When you read it to somebody else. Do you know most people are looking for answers in this world? In this day and age, they're looking for answers. And Paul went into the synagogue on the Sabbath day and he opened the scriptures, opening and alleging. Do you know what alleging is? Now listen, when you're talking about something, someone allegedly, all right, committed a crime. Do you know what that means? That means you point the finger at somebody and said, "They did it." Do you know what we need more of in this life and more in our country? For us telling everybody, see, for everyone else, they want you to prove it out. It has to be proved out through people living. But opening the scripture and pointing to Jesus Christ and said, "I did not do anything to be saved. Jesus saved me." Now to everyone else, I know there's proof in my life. But the allegation that Jesus is the Savior of the world is exactly what the world would call it, an allegation. But I challenge every one of you, there's not a court in all the world that if you put Jesus on trial and everyone else that says they can save, there's only one person that would ever be convicted of being the Son of God. The one who died for the sins of the world and rose again on the third day, there is only one person that could be proved out to be the very Son of God. There's only one man that's ever lived throughout the scripture that you could take this book of the law and point by point see that his life fulfilled every point of what is predicted of the Messiah. Jesus not only, listen, when it says that they alleged, they opened the Word of Truth, they said Jesus is the Christ, and they took the Bible and started to prove it. One promise after the other that what the Messiah would do, what he would say, what he did do in Jesus Christ. Listen, I want you to see the Bible says that Paul comes to this place and he alleges that Christ must needs suffer,
the biggest hurdle for every Jew was they thought Jesus or the Messiah would come and he would just be King of Kings and Lord of Lords. He'd overthrow the

Roman government and set up his own government. They skip over the fact that they needed a Savior to come and suffer and die for them and pay for their sin debt. Listen, I just want you to see this morning the upside down of this world is, listen, we miss this. The world needs to be turned upside down. I want you to see, look through the scripture with me. He says, opening and alleging that Christ must suffer and risen again from the dead, and that Jesus, whom I preach unto you, is Christ. And some of them believed, and look at this, and consorted with Paul. That means they fellowship with him and kept talking. And Silas, and of the devout Greeks, a great multitude, and of the chief women, not a few, but the Jews, which believed not, moved with envy, took them certain lewd fellows, you know, that's not a good fellow. Lewd fellows of the baser sort, and gathered a company and set all the city on an uproar, insulted the house of Jason and sought to bring them out to the people. And when they found them not, they drew Jason and certain brethren under the rulers of the city, baser sort, and gathered a company and set all the city on an uproar, insulted the house of Jason and sought to bring them out to the people. And when they found them not, they drew Jason and certain brethren under the rulers of the city, crying, "These have turned the world upside down, or come hither also." Can I just tell you today, listen, people, when Jesus comes to town, either preached by someone who has received him, or when he came to town himself, he turned the world upside down. The world itself is not just this, it's a world system. The world system has always been against the cause of Christ. It's been working towards an antichrist system and universal government that will come into existence because the Bible said it will. But not until God is done with this old world in this church age, and that he has saved every soul that he has desired to save and raptures the church home to be with himself. Till he takes the Spirit of God, the Holy Spirit of God, out of this place, the Antichrist spirit cannot rule and reign freely, because the power that is within us, or the Spirit that is within us, the true Spirit of the living God, can never be overtaken by a false Antichrist spirit. So until the church is gone, this Antichrist cannot reign. He could be revealed. He could come onto the scene and you not know it yet, but he cannot take over or take rule. He can't take the reins, because there is the Spirit of God that reigns supreme on the world today. Now, does everybody believe in him? Now, could he force his rule? He could. God is powerful. He is all powerful. We've spent a whole week at camp listening to them preach on how limitless our God is. God is limitless in his power, but he never forced one person to ever be saved. He wants everyone to come to him, to accept him. He's not going to make anybody accept Jesus Christ as their Savior. He gives you the option. He gives you freedom. He gives you the ability to reason or hear someone allege how Jesus is and make your decision to accept him or to reject him. I want you to see this morning some three things that every one of us, listen, that have had the world turned upside down, need to show for others. I want you to see, first of all, in the scripture, in verse number 3, we see he opened and alleging that Christ must needs have suffered. I want you to see the upside down message of this world. The message of this world is that you can get saved any way you want to. That you can get saved, you could save yourself if you just work. If you balance your good deeds good enough out of your bad deeds, you're going to get saved. That's false. That's a lie of the devil. There are other people that have come and told you, if you just give enough to the church, you're going to be a good person and you can go to heaven. That's false. There are religions that tell you got to believe in Jesus and get baptized. That's false. You can't add anything plus Jesus and be saved. That's works. The Bible says it's not of works, lest any man should boast. The message that everyone needs to hear that'll turn your life upside down. You say, what's this upside down business? Well, everybody on planet Earth is a sinner, and they are headed to hell. Every person that has ever been born because of Adam and his sin is on their way to a devil's hell. And the day I got saved, my destination eternally got changed. And listen, friend, my world got turned upside down. My destination was no longer hell. My destination was heaven.

0: heaven because of what Jesus did for me on Calvary. By putting my love in, listen, can I just say this? Accepting what Jesus did. The Bible says this, the love God shed for me. Can I just give you this? That he loved me before I was lovable. He loved you before you were lovable. Do you know most of us come to the place where we think, boy, we always been saved, right? We've always been this cleaned up. No, I can remember where Jesus found me. And I wasn't in a ditch. I wasn't a drug addict. I was a sinner on my way to hell. I didn't know how to do good because there was no good in me. I know how to put on what the preacher told me to do. I had grown up in church. I know how to use the right vocabulary. I wasn't throwing all kinds of cuss words out. I wasn't somebody everybody point out and say, man, that dude's lost. Can I just tell you? But I knew who I was. I knew where I was headed. But then I heard the message that I had heard preached my whole life about how Jesus came from heaven and died on Calvary. Listen, the message is here. Listen what the message says. Is that Christ must needs suffer. I was told that Jesus came from heaven to die for the sins of the world. That the perfect blood of the Holy Son of God was shed because it takes blood. Listen, there is no remission of sins without the shedding of blood. And Jesus came to suffer and die for my account. It was I who had to pay. It was you who had to pay that sin debt, but Jesus came to pay that sin debt for me. He must needs suffer. But listen, he didn't stay dead. The Bible says, and risen again. Do you know that must needs is not broken? It's an and part. Jesus had to suffer and rise again. To be the Savior of the world, he not only had to pay or taste death for every man, but he had to be risen so that every man could have life and have it more abundantly. You could not be saved today if Jesus stayed dead. But he didn't stay dead. He rose again the third day. He not only died and rose again, but he predicted and told everybody the day he was coming out. You say, why did it take 3 days? Because Jesus said so. Amen? You say, why did he say, listen, we could go through all the complicated things and the things that Jesus had to do while he went down into the heart of the earth. But I'm just going to tell you, listen, do you know that every person that ever died, even those that look forward to Jesus, every one of them went down into what we consider now to be hell. In that place, the scripture gives us a picture that there was hell and a great vast place and then a cavity that we call paradise. Paradise doesn't exist today. It was a holding cell. It was Abraham's bosom in the scripture. It was a place where everyone who believed in Jesus Christ wasn't in the flame with the rest of the lost people, but they were held separated, waiting for Jesus to come and to die and to rise again. Because there could be no resurrection. They could not walk into heaven because their sins had not been put under the blood of Jesus Christ yet. And Jesus came in fulfillment of God's word. He died and he rose again and paid their sin debt. The Bible even says this, that he came and took captivity captive. All those people captive. You will say, listen, people still want to go to paradise today. Can I tell you, you don't want to go to paradise? It was a place of captivity. It was a place where you didn't have a mansion and streets of gold and feasting every day, but they were not in torment. Listen, God took them in captivity, was taken captive, and now they sit in heaven waiting for you and I, waiting for the resurrection of the church, the rapture of the church, and their bodies to be rejoined to their souls. You said, you got a couple people, man, I got some folks on the other side. I can't wait to be caught up together in the air with my grandparents who taught me and preached the word of God to me and took me to places that I needed to go, invested in my coming up in the gospel way. Listen, I'm just going to tell you, I can't wait to see some of the old time folks that have come before me. And when their bodies are rejoined and were changed to be in the likeness of Jesus Christ, I can't wait. I cannot wait. But I'm just going to tell you, the message that turned the world upside down is that Jesus saves. That he is the very Christ. He's the Messiah. To every one of these Jews, they knew exactly what Paul was talking about. He's the one that God predicted to save the world. You say, preacher, why is that so important to you? Because it's an upside down message. You know what the world thinks? They think you can get to heaven any way you want. They're not even worried about it. Some of them will tell you they're going to go to hell and party. Hell is not a party place. The Bible calls it a place of torment and of gnashing of teeth. It's not a place. Listen, I want you to just see not only that the upside down message, but the upside down message still gets a multitude if we preach it. We think that we just, oh, nobody's going to get saved anymore. Most of it's because God, listen, Jesus is not being preached like he used to be. We're not taking him to the streets. We're not taking him to every place that people are. We think that the result is different, but most of the places I go, listen, I'm going to tell you, when Jesus is preached at junior camp, 21 kids got saved. Can I just tell you, if you get to the place where you open the scripture and you preach Jesus Christ, the same result that happened in the Bible happens today. People get saved when Jesus is preached. We need the old time message preached. We need it preached to the multitude of people that would believe if somebody would come and preach the gospel to them. The mission gauge is to send people around the world to great multitudes of people that need to hear. For every one of us that are here, you say, I want to be a part of that. I want to be a part of that. But I don't want to just be a part of that. I want to be a part of multitudes here in Haines City getting saved. You say, I don't believe we got multitudes of people that can be saved. Have you driven on the road lately? And the way they drive, they can't be saved. Right? I'm just telling you, we got to come to the place in this life where we realize everywhere we go and we have a burden in our life with our neighbors. Boy, we go into a brand new neighborhood. One of our staff members, what a blessing. He got to be able to buy a house recently. He said, preacher, we're the first one in there. I thought, what a blessing that'll be. Wouldn't that be awesome if neighbor by neighbor, I got there first and every person that moves in, man, they're going to hear it. They're going to hear that message. And the whole, wouldn't it be great to have be able to say that everybody, I moved in a new development, and everybody in my development accepted Christ one by one by one because I took the message to every door and people were willing to hear. Do you know, a lot of times we get to the place where we think everybody does know because all the people around us or the people we fellowship with, they know. Listen, sometimes I'm just going to tell you, you know, I read a long prayer list. You know, sometimes God allows things to come into our lives. He said, well, God don't love me. No, he just knew that you needed, listen, your body is just like my body. It wears out. And we need to go to the doctor. We need to go to the dentist. And you know what I found? That those, a lot of those places have lost people in them. And instead of only being worried about our problems, sometimes if we listen, when people have problems, that's a good time to tell them about somebody that can fix problems. And the greatest problem anybody ever had, you had and I had, was I was headed for a devil's hell. But Jesus came to save me. Listen, there are multitudes of people that need to be saved. And all they need is the message. They don't even know how to be saved. They're looking for a way and nobody will tell them. Christians walk past by them on a daily basis and they do not tell them about the Savior that has changed their world, that turned their life upside down. I want you to see lastly this morning, listen, that there was a upside down municipality. Listen, do you know that when you have a multitude of people get saved and things start going right for you, do you know who don't like it? All the people that reject Jesus Christ. I mean, there was a great multitude of men, the Greeks. This is a message that goes to the multitude. Listen, you could be, listen, it doesn't matter your race or nationality. Jesus saves. It goes through. It don't matter whether you're man or woman, but it doesn't have anything else because there's only two genders. Hey, can I just tell you, he'll save men, women, boys, and girls. He'll save a Jew, a Greek. He'll save anyone who will call upon his name. And I serve a God that knows every language. It don't matter what language you call out upon the name of Jesus. It don't matter if you say Jesus in English or if you say Jesus Cristo in Spanish. It don't matter what language you call out upon the name of the Lord. And listen, if you put your faith and trust in the finished work of Jesus Christ, he will save you. But there are people, when you get saved and the multitude gets saved and things get going for the Lord, there's going to be a group of opposition. Let me ask you, listen, we live in a day and age where you say, preacher, I believe and I want to tell somebody else. Well, also prepare yourself for the opposition because it will come. We do as a church, listen, we need to keep on and we need to do more for the cause of Christ and see more of the multitude get saved. But every time, listen, every time we've been motivated for the cause of Christ and we've seen a multitude of people get saved, what happens? Usually the municipality, you know, that word's just a big word for a group of people that have rules and laws. A city or a town, state or country. And I'm thankful for our city. I'm thankful for our state. I'm thankful for some people that are in leadership in our country right now. But I'm just telling you, they get envious. People get envious and they go to the state and they try to get the state to change the rules, change the markers and change things. Listen, what you say, preacher, why are you saying that? Because the upside down, listen, the upside down crowd of this world don't want us to be right side up. They don't want us to be right side up in Jesus Christ. They see that we're headed in different directions. Listen, can I tell you, there is no better definition to realize that people who are lost are headed in the opposite direction that you are. There is no common ground between the Christian and the world, except for that's the way I used to be going. We have different set of rules. We have a different leader. And we ought to come to the place where we realize we cannot submit to their rule. We have submitted now to a higher power. And so what are we going to do? You know, God has given us not just scriptures to open and to defend ourselves, but he's given us a weapon that is greater than any weapon the world or a municipality has ever had, and that is the weapon of prayer. It is the weapon, listen, that this book stays closed through most of the week, and the thing we ought to be able to read and get encouraged by and allege to others that Jesus is the Christ. At the same point, most of us read the Bible more than we really get down and pray. More than we pray for our city. More than we pray for the multitude to be saved. More than we pray for our country. I do believe probably in this country, 250th anniversary, we probably have prayed more for our country than we have for the last 20 years, if you added it all together. But if we really were serious about the cause of Christ, and let me put it this way to you, turning the world upside down for Jesus Christ, we wouldn't just read the scripture and share the scripture, we would pray and beg God to give us power, strength, ability to bind the forces of the devil. That in this late hour, listen, I believe with all my heart, Jesus is coming again. I'm not going to tell you, I'm not going to set any month or day or year, but I know this, I have been looking for him my whole life. Pastor Carter was not wrong, Jesus is coming again. My preacher, Pastor Perdue, that I grew up under, preached my whole life that Jesus is coming again. He's not wrong. If he was right, then that means he's closer than he's ever been. If they play, listen, you're a Christian and you're in the building this morning and you thought, man, I want to see the upper taker and not the undertaker. And you've been praying and looking for the return of Jesus Christ. You ain't wrong. Keep praying. Keep looking up. Because listen, when the world finally gets turned right side up, they'll realize the late hour that we're in. They'll realize that Jesus is coming again. Let me just say this to you. You take this upside down thoughts of this world, and when the world gets right side up, it changes everything. When Jesus looked at his disciples and said, in John 14:6, I am the way. The world has a totally different way. I am the truth. Jesus's truth is way different than this world's truth. Do you realize what happened when you got saved? Your world got turned upside down, and actually it got turned right side up. Can I just say this? And he says, I'm the way, the truth, and what? The life. Can I just tell you, what kind of life does Jesus want you to live now that you've been saved? One like the world, with the desires of the world and the goals of the world, and live for the things of this world? Or the life that he has. I can promise you this, the life that Jesus has for you is not one that looks like the life of the world. His way is different. His truth is different, and we know it. And the life that we now live should be lived for Christ Jesus. For all of us that are bought with a price, can I just ask you today, listen, this summer's coming to an end and we're going to enter a brand new school year. School year comes with, you know, we had a schedule. It's not as crazy as the summertime is sometimes. We have a really tight schedule on things that we're doing. I wanted to preach this morning and encourage you, if you know Jesus as your Savior and you're right side up in this world, let's do this. Let's start a structured way in this fall, and then let's structure our lives to make sure that we are not, listen, a time to be in the Scripture, a time to tell everyone else about that Scripture, to share the hope that lies within us. If you don't schedule a time to share it, you won't do it, and you know you won't. So schedule a time to read. Schedule a time to tell someone else. And then, listen, schedule a time to pray. If we don't schedule ourselves, we know we won't do it. So this, listen, the right side up world ought to be a time to read our Bible. There ought to be a time to share the gospel of Jesus Christ. I mean, I set a time and go, and a time to pray. Not just praying in emergency. You know what that means? God help me, because I'm in emergency right now. Come and help me right now. How about if we be a little preemptive about our prayer? God, help the preacher today. God, be with our church today. God, watch over my children. God, help me to share the gospel with somebody. Give me opportunity and give me boldness to share the gospel. How about this? God, that prayer list that we read, wouldn't it be a shame if we had a church and the only time we ever thought about those people was when the preacher calls them out? Wouldn't it be good if the church, if we wrote those folks' name down? Because we've heard them week after week after week and we called their name out every day. That's what I would want you to do for me. That's what you want people to do for you. And if we did that for each other, we would move heaven and God would change things on our behalf. Can I just tell you this? If you're here this morning, I've done a lot to preach to the Christian. But if you're here and you don't know Christ as your Savior, could I just preach to you for a minute? If you are lost and you've never accepted Christ, you are on your way to devil's hell. You're doing that without Christ. It's not because you did anything but just be a sinner. You were born one. I was born one. The thing that you desperately need to do to turn your life right side up, because you're headed in a downward spiral where sin will take every person, and that is to hell. But if you want to spend eternity in heaven, there's only one person's name that you can call on. The only one person that died for your sins. Only one person that shed his blood and rose again from the dead. And that person is Jesus Christ. And he did that. And you can know that he did that not just for me, but he did that especially for you. And today, he is speaking to you. I know he is. He's calling you and asking you to come and to accept him as your Savior. He's asking you to call upon the name of the Lord and be saved. Jesus died for every soul, every person. And a shame, what a shame it would be to hear the gospel of Jesus Christ, to hear that Jesus is the way, the truth, and the life, and then to reject that way, to reject that truth. And to reject, listen, when you reject the life, that's you rejecting eternal life. And in its place, you choose for yourself eternal death in hell. You say, preacher, you're trying to scare someone. No, I'm just trying to share the reality of exactly what you're making a choice to do today. You say, preacher, I'm not going to be bullied. No one's trying to bully you. I have shared with you the absolute truth of how you'll spend eternity, either in hell or in heaven, by the decision that you make. Because God already made his decision. He made a decision before the foundation of the world to save you if you would call upon his name. He followed through with his side of the bargain. He followed through with everything. God chose you. Jesus died for you. The Holy Spirit waits to seal you until the day that Jesus will call you home. They all are waiting on you. And listen, I'm just going to tell you, are you going to keep them waiting today? You're going to keep them waiting and just say, I'll put it off another day when God is waiting. Listen, there's going to be a day when there is no more time. 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Listen today, if you're here and you're not saved, would you give us the opportunity to open the Bible and to show you through the scripture how you can be saved? Please don't leave. Please don't leave this building lost and on your way to hell. Today, accept Jesus as your Savior. If you're a Christian, I beg you today, the message that changed your life needs to change the life of multitudes of others. And God doesn't want you to just sit and sour. He wants you to share that message with someone that you'll cross this week. Plan on doing that. Ask God to help you. Brush up your testimony of what God did for you and break it out of the closet and share it with somebody else. Hey, can I tell you this? Listen, how about prayer? This week, God wants you to pray. Maybe you just make a decision. See, we think, I went to church, I didn't make any decisions. You could have made several decisions this morning. You could make your decision, I will read my Bible this week, Lord, with your help. I will pray this week and ask God to help those on the prayer list and for people to be saved. That'd be a huge jump for most churches, for all of us. Listen, and maybe you're already reading your Bible and praying. How about you say, Lord, this week I will be a witness for you if you allow me. If you'll go, you open the door, Lord, I'll share the gospel. Maybe you are someone who shares the gospel when God opens the door. Maybe you need to say, God, I'll kick the door down for you this week. I'll tell everybody that I meet, and those that don't want to hold the door long enough, I'll tell them too. You say, why would you do that? Listen, sometimes people made their mind up, and what they need is somebody to say, hey, I care enough about you to share this. I care enough about you to let you know you are going to a devil's hell. Preacher, I don't know if I can do that. Listen, you know what? Whatever God has asked you to do, would you do it this morning? This message is turned upside down in Christ. I would love more than anything for Christians that are in this building today to be able to say, I remember the day everything got turned upside down for me. I became a Christian that read my Bible. I became a Christian that prayed. I became a Christian that witnessed about the Jesus who saved me on the day the preacher preached, turned upside down in Jesus Christ. I beg you to do this today. When I pray, would you bow your head and your heart and make a decision for Jesus Christ? You don't promise me, because you won't keep it. Bow your head and talk to the Lord and say, Lord, with your help, I'm going to pray this week. Lord, with your help, I'm going to read my Bible again. Lord, with your help, I'm going to get back to witnessing, and I'll set a time. Listen, if you're here today and you're not saved, please, in the invitation is to you. We invite you to come and receive Christ. Dear Lord, I pray that you just help us today. Lord, I know that this message is an old, old message. And I know that these men that came from, listen, these apostles that you left behind turned the world upside down for the cause of Christ. Lord, I know you can turn our lives upside down with the message of the gospel. And Lord, the needs that we have in our lives to share the gospel with others, Lord, help us to get right side up for you. Lord, help us to be right side up in our cause and our abilities, Lord, through Bible reading and prayer. Help us to use those things for your honor and glory. But Lord, I pray if there's one that's lost in the building today, that today would be a day of salvation for them. I pray they would not leave, but they would come in the invitation and let us take the Bible and show them how to be saved. I pray it in Jesus' name. Amen. Would you stand to your feet with me this morning? Would you do this? If you're here and you don't know Christ as Savior, meet me here in the front. Let us take a Bible and show you how to be saved. If you're a Christian and God said, look, I need to make a decision, would you come and make it at the altar this morning? You can make it in your seat, but whatever it is, make that decision between you and God. Do what God's asked you to do, as Brother Bert sings.
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1: SRN News, I'm Mary Rose. The Pentagon has ended its latest round of attacks on Iran.
2: The U.S. Central Command released video of U.S. warplanes taking off from a ship, saying it launched airstrikes targeting Iran's paramilitary Revolutionary Guard on Sunday to retaliate for the killing of American troops in Jordan. Two American service members were killed Saturday in an Iranian attack on a base in Jordan, and one is missing. Four others were injured. On Sunday, the U.S. targeted bridges, electrical facilities, and other locations in Iran. Tehran retaliated by hitting power and water treatment plants in Kuwait. I'm Donna Water.
1: Concerns are growing about Cuba's military ties with U.S. adversaries as the island nation struggles. Correspondent Ken Lorman reports the Trump White House is hoping new sanctions bring an end to communist rule.
3: Analysts warn Cuba has acquired hundreds of drones from Iran and Russia, raising concerns they could threaten U.S. interests in the region, including facilities at Guantanamo Bay. Reports also highlight severe shortages, power outages, and food insecurity across the island. Meantime, recent U.S. sanctions backed by the Trump administration continue to target Cuban government-linked groups and businesses accused of supporting repression. Ken Lorman reporting.
1: Authorities say the largest residential fire in modern Norwegian history has destroyed over 100 homes. The fire started Friday in a townhouse in Drammen and spread to nearby forests. Firefighters continue to work on controlling the blaze Saturday. The Norwegian Directorate for Civil Protection confirmed that this is the largest fire of its kind in modern times. This is SRN News. Congressmen issue a warning about assisted suicide.
4: A bipartisan group of lawmakers has sent a letter to Health and Human Services Secretary Robert F. Kennedy Jr., urging him to monitor the 13 states where it is legal for a person to take their own life with the help of a doctor. They say, quote, there are grave informed consent issues within physician-assisted suicide. Less than 1% of patients receive mental health referrals. Republican Senator James Lankford and Democratic Senator Tim Kaine authored the letter. Michael Harrington reporting.
1: Some pro-abortion groups want to see state laws that go further than Roe versus Wade did and lift all restrictions on abortion right up to the moment of birth. The National Abortion Federation, an organization of abortion providers, says it is opposed to rigid legal cutoffs that ban or restrict abortion care at viability or arbitrary gestational lines. This is SRN News. YouTube has appealed a landmark social media addiction lawsuit verdict.
5: The jury found YouTube and Meta negligent in March in a case involving a young woman who claimed social media addiction worsened her mental health. Jurors awarded the woman $6 million in total damages after the five-week trial concluded. YouTube's lawyers filed the appeal days after Meta had already filed its own appeal. Both defendants had filed post-trial motions asking the judge to toss out the jury's verdict and for a new trial. The judge denied those motions in early June. Keith Peters reporting.
1: Taylor Farms has expanded a voluntary recall of its iceberg lettuce product sourced from central Mexico because of a potential link to the multi-state cyclospora outbreak that has sickened people across the U.S. More details at srnnews.com.
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1: Our God does not reside in trees and in rocks and in cows and in elephants. He resides in His Son, the Lord Jesus Christ. That's where our God is.
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1: I want to tell you something, friend. We better get back to the founding history of America. 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
0: Dr. Mickey Carter has been proclaiming truth without compromise. 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
1: As a Christian, I have a blessed hope, the coming of the Lord Jesus Christ. And when the world gets worse, it's saying to me, that blessed hope is more precious than it's ever been before.
0: That's the Landmark Hour on Gospel 90.3. For such a time as this.
1: But I know one thing, I'll know my Lord when He comes. And the good part is He'll know me. And there won't be any mistake. Amen. Do you know Him? I hope you know Him tonight.

0: Bart said.
1: No, there's gonna be a flood, and there's gonna be some water, and there's gonna be some mud. Take off your hat, Noah, take off your coat, get Ham, Shem, and Japheth, and build yourself a boat.
0: Noah said.
2: Lord, I don't believe I could.
0: The Lord said.
1: Noah, get some sturdy gopher wood. You never know what you'll do until you try. Build a 50 cubits

0: there it is, Lord.
1: The Lord said,
2: oh, it's time to get aboard. Now take a creature, a he and a she, and of course Mrs. Noah and the whole family.
1: Noah said,
0: Lord, it's getting mighty dark.
1: The Lord said,
2: Noah, get these creatures in the ark.
1: Noah said,
0: Lord, it's beginning to pour.
1: The Lord said,
2: oh, hurry and I'll shut the door.

0: Lord took a peek and said,
1: "We ain't moving, Lord. Where are we at?"
0: The Lord said,
2: "Sitting on Mount Ararat."
0: Noah said,
1: "Lord, it's getting mighty dry."
0: The Lord said,
2: "Noah, see a rainbow in the sky. Take all the creatures and people to earth. Don't be more trouble than..."

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1: With SRN News, I'm Mary Rose. A U.S. service member was killed Saturday in Iraq during a controlled detonation of Iranian drone, the U.S. military says. And the U.S. military has also launched airstrikes targeting Iran's Revolutionary Guard to retaliate for the killing of American troops in Jordan as an interim deal seeking an end to the war has collapsed. The strikes are part of a week-long campaign aimed at controlling the Strait of Hormuz. A Massachusetts tax experiment is getting a second look. Correspondent Ken Lorman reports taxpayers can voluntarily pay a higher state income tax rate, but very few do.
2: The option was created as a way for residents who favor higher taxes to contribute more revenue. But according to figures highlighted by Unleash Prosperity, only 1,570 taxpayers, about 0.05% of more than 3.2 million filers, chose the higher rate last year. Supporters of lower taxes say the results suggest most taxpayers prefer keeping their own money. Ken Lorman reporting.
1: Former Deputy National Security Advisor KT McFarland is weighing in on Iran.
3: Appearing on Larry O'Connor's program on Salem News Channel, KT McFarland discussed how regional energy infrastructure is reducing Iran's leverage over global oil markets.
4: While nobody's been paying attention, the Strait of Hormuz is becoming less relevant by the minute because countries in the Middle East are building pipelines to avoid the Strait of Hormuz, and they're also sending their tankers to the United States to fill up with American oil.
3: McFarland says the trend gives the United States greater strategic influence in the region. Willie Nelson, The White House.
1: A 5.5 earthquake has shaken the Andes region of Peru, killing at least six people. This is SRN News. Amnesty International takes aim at pro-life and pro-family groups.
5: The iconic human rights group has spent most of its 65-year career advocating for political prisoners around the world. But now Amnesty has released a report warning that human rights in the United Kingdom are at risk from those who advocate for unborn babies and those who oppose transgenderism and the LGBT agenda. Amnesty labels them, quote, anti-rights groups, listing 25 pro-life organizations and 49, quote, gender-critical groups. Michael Harrington reporting.
1: Nicaragua's crackdown on dissent, which has focused primarily on clergymen and churches lately, has now been extended to the legal profession. The government has stripped numerous lawyers of their licenses to practice in recent days in what a United Nations expert describes as a purge. Since 2018, Nicaragua has shut down more than 5,000 organizations for criticizing the rampant corruption in the country. This is SRN News. A mix-up triggers a lawsuit.
6: Kyle Bylin is part of a lawsuit suing Unity Medical Center in Grafton, North Dakota for being switched at birth and sent home with the wrong family 38 years ago.
7: My bassinet had Kyle Bylin on it, right? But I was born 10 to 12 hours before Kyle Bylin as Jeremy Morrison.
6: Kyle uncovered the mix-up after taking an at-home test he chose randomly during a Christmas gift exchange. That led to his biological aunt on a genealogy platform. The hospital is not disputing there was a switch, but says records and staff are hard to find after almost four decades. I'm Lisa Dwyer.
1: Spain battles Argentina at World Cup final in New Jersey. Opening ceremonies were held with the playing of national anthems ahead of the kickoff that happened at 3 p.m. Heavy security in place with the President Trump there and several other world leaders attending. More details at srnnews.com.
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From our own studios in Halifax, Nova Scotia, Canada, this is the People's Gospel Hour, Tom Baker speaking. This is the third in the series of messages from Jeremiah number 3, preached by Radio Pastor Perry F. Rockwood. Today's sermon covers chapters 26 to 33, revealing a God still anxious for his people to repent, and yet in his holiness, a God who must punish sin. Why not phone and invite a friend to listen in with you? Dear Father in heaven, Jeremiah preached a hard message to a people whose heart had been hardened by the deceitfulness of sin, very similar to the people in our day. Bless the message. I pray in Jesus' name. Amen. A warm welcome to our program. Please have your Bible open to the Gospel of Matthew, chapter 14, for our Bible reading later in the program. That's the Gospel of Matthew, chapter 14.

Now it's letter time. Our first letter today is from Ontario. I thank you very much for praying for me. I need prayer so much. I keep your ministry in my prayers too. Please continue praying for my dying friends. It is just because of God's grace they've not died yet. Please pray that God will open doors for me to tell them and show them God's love for them. And a letter from North Ireland. Thank you for the blessing of hearing the People's Gospel Hour, Sundays, over Manix Radio, the hub of the British Isles. May the Lord continually bless the faithful messages preached from the Holy Ghost-inspired King James Version of God's Word by our ever-remembered, humble, loving Pastor Perry F. Rockwood. And our last letter is from New Hampshire. We can't thank the Lord enough for your ministry, the perennial hymns, the King James Version Bible, your faithful work, the Gospel Standard. We love you all so much in the Lord. Thank you for your letters. We thank and praise the Lord for each one of you and for the privilege of ministering to you Monday to Friday each week and again each Lord's Day with the Word of God. Now it's Bible time. I'm reading today from the Gospel of Matthew, chapter 14, verses 1 to 12. At that time, Herod the Tetrarch heard of the fame of Jesus and said unto his servants, "This is John the Baptist. He is risen from the dead, and therefore mighty works do show forth themselves in him." For Herod had laid hold on John, and bound him, and put him in prison for Herodias' sake, his brother Philip's wife. For John said unto him, "It is not lawful for thee to have her." And when he would have put him to death, he feared the multitude, because they counted him as a prophet. But when Herod's birthday was kept, the daughter of Herodias danced before them, and pleased Herod, whereupon he promised with an oath to give her whatsoever she would ask. And she, being before instructed of her mother, said, "Give me here John Baptist's head in a charger." And the king was sorry. Nevertheless, for the oath's sake, and them which sat with him at meat, he commanded it to be given her. And he sent and beheaded John in the prison. And his head was brought in a charger, and given to the damsel, and she brought it to her mother. And his disciples came, and took up the body and buried it, and went and told Jesus. May the Lord bless the reading of God's inspired, preserved, and infallible word.

Now a page from our Sunday scrapbook. Power of Prayer. A woman came to a missionary at Bangalore, asking him to intervene and prevent a certain native Christian from praying for her anymore.

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Ephesians chapter 5, verse 1. Be therefore followers of God as dear children. God not only has reached down in grace and mercy to save sinful creatures as you and I, but now He beseeches you and I as dear children, literally beloved children, to follow, to mimic Him. And He's given us the perfect example to mimic, and that's the example of His own dear Son, the one who suffered, bled, and died for us. We're not to follow the world in all its wickedness. No, we're to separate ourselves from all of that and unto Christ. The issue of the Gospel Standard is available upon request. It's a wonderful publication, overflowing with thanksgiving to our gracious, wonderful God. 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Our mailing address, The People's Gospel Hour, Post Office Box 1660, Halifax, Nova Scotia, Canada, B3J3A1. 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Our United States address, The People's Gospel Hour, Post Office Box 55862, Boston, Massachusetts, 02205. Now, after a message and song, a message by Pastor Perry F. Rockwood.

0: Shall we pray? Our Father, we bow before Thee in the name of our Lord Jesus Christ, and we're so thankful that in times like these we have a Savior, one who died for us on the cross and shed His precious blood, one who is with us day by day when we are with Him, and one who is coming back again so that we can be with Him forever. I pray for those who are sick and aged and sorrowing and lonely. I pray for homes. I pray for marriages. I pray for those who are not saved, those who are religious but lost, those who hope to be saved, that many today, by the power of the Holy Spirit, will be brought under conviction of sin and repentance unto salvation. I pray today for the broadcast, and I pray for souls. In Jesus' name, amen. As we study the book of Jeremiah, we're turning today to chapter 26, and the key verse there is verse 13. Therefore now amend your ways and your doings, and obey the voice of the Lord your God, and the Lord will repent him of the evil that he hath pronounced upon you. These words were uttered by Jeremiah under strange circumstances. He was on trial for heresy. Jeremiah's message was one of judgment. This caused hostility from the priests and the prophets and the people. Jeremiah had been seized and condemned to die by this ecclesiastical court. The priests and prophets were his accusers before the princes. How often this has been repeated in the history of God's true witnesses. So today, fundamental Christians are despised and persecuted. Jeremiah's defense was given in very few words in verses 12 to 15. He told them he was God's messenger. He warns them that if they kill him, they will be shedding innocent blood. In verses 16 to 24, the princes and the people were deeply impressed and declared that Jeremiah was not worthy of death. Jeremiah was set free. Now in chapter 27, the message is to go out again to all the nations that they are to yield to the king of Babylon. God reminds these nations that he is the creator, and he gives power to whomever he chooses. And now have I given all these lands into the hand of Nebuchadnezzar, the king of Babylon, my servant. Verse 6, God calls Nebuchadnezzar, my servant, and the beasts of the field have I given him also to serve him. God told the nations to obey the king of Babylon. Had they done so, they would have saved many lives. Notice verse 8, and it shall come to pass that the nations and kingdom which will not serve the same Nebuchadnezzar, the king of Babylon, and that will not put their neck under the yoke of the king of Babylon, that nation will I punish, saith the Lord. I will punish with the sword and with the famine and with the pestilence until I have consumed them by my hand. Chapter 28 continues the prophecy of the oaks. One of the false prophets, Hananiah, refutes the prophecy of Jeremiah and claims to give the true word of God. Jeremiah rebukes the false prophet. He says, then said the prophet Jeremiah unto Hananiah the prophet, hear now, Hananiah, the Lord hath not sent thee. My, it must be sad to be a prophet and yet not sent by the Lord. But thou makest this people to trust in a lie. Therefore thus saith the Lord, behold, I will cast thee from off the face of the earth. This year thou shalt die, because thou hast taught rebellion against the Lord. So Hananiah the prophet died in the same year, in the seventh month. We have the same situation today all over the land. We have the promotion of false Bibles by the best accepted Christian leaders. We have a false way of salvation promoted with almost no emphasis on sin and judgment and hell. When was the last time you heard a message on hell and the reality of hell for every lost sinner? There is today an ear-tickling philosophy that Paul mentions in 2 Timothy 4:3, And this pervades our land and cries, peace, peace, when there is no peace. There's also a worldly philosophy towards the gospel that shuns separation and holy living. The church itself has captured the spirit of the world in order to cater to the world. What this world needs more than anything else are prophets like Jeremiah, who speak the word of the Lord in truth to a dying generation. In chapter 29, Jeremiah tells the people that they will be in captivity for 70 years, after which God will visit them and restore them to their homeland. In the meantime, they are to settle down in Babylon and seek the peace of the city. Then came the false prophets who rejected Jeremiah's message as a message from God. God again, here in verse 32, yes, even 31, pronounces a judgment against the false prophets. God always deals with sin. God has not changed today. God has his eyes upon this nation and upon every false teaching. God knows what is going on throughout the nations of the world. God sees the humanism, the evolutionary teaching, the false philosophies, and the many religions that present a false view of salvation. The fourth major section of Jeremiah is found in chapters 30 to 39. In chapter 30, we have the invasion of Nebuchadnezzar foretold. Jeremiah has been arrested and is in jail. The prophecy of the false prophets proved to be wrong. Darkness and spiritual calamity pervades the land. Then Jeremiah sees the day of the Lord in verses 6 and 7. Ask ye now, and see whether a man doth travail with child. Wherefore do I see every man with his hands on his loins, as a woman in travail? And all faces are turned into paleness. Alas, for that day is great, so that none is like it. It is even the time of Jacob's trouble, but he shall be saved out of it. God tells them that the great day of tribulation, the tribulation, the great one, which follows the rapture, the time of Jacob's trouble, will be far worse than what they are going through now. Then God gives them the promise that out of that time of trouble, the people of Israel shall return to the land. The son of David will be raised from the dead and will rule over them as they enter the kingdom age. Thus saith the Lord, verse 18, behold, I will bring again the captivity of Jacob's tents and have mercy on his dwelling places. And the city shall be builded upon her own heap, and the palace shall remain after the manner thereof. When will all this take place? Notice verse 24, in the latter days. The kingdom age, which will take place after the great tribulation period. Why, we need to know the dispensational periods of the Word of God. When we come to chapters 30 to 33, we have a message of hope, the burden of the prophetic message being that of coming restoration. In chapter 31, God tells his people what he is going to do. Verse 1, at the same time, saith the Lord, will I be the God of all the families of Israel, and they shall be my people. This prophecy, of course, is future. While Israel today returns to the land of Palestine, they have not returned to God. Oh, no, they're still persecuting the Christians in Palestine. God tells them here, I have loved thee with an everlasting love. Therefore, with loving kindness have I drawn thee. Verse 3, the reason why God is going to restore his people to the land is because he loves them. You may ask, well, how can God love such a people? I ask you, how can God love a people like us? How can God love me? How can God love you? Not only does God love Israel, but he loves the world. For God so loved the world that he gave his only begotten Son, that whosoever believeth in him should not perish, but have everlasting life. Herein is love, not that we love God, but that he loved us. 1 John 4:10, God loves us because he is love. He has provided that love in the person of his Son, the Lord Jesus Christ. And through his Son, he has provided salvation. Verse 10, hear the word of the Lord, O ye nations, and declare it in the isles afar off, and say, he that scattereth Israel will gather him and keep him as a shepherd doth his flock. God's desire is that the whole world hear the message of love and salvation. God says there is a scattering and a gathering. There is judgment and there is grace. God will make a new covenant with Israel, but it will be different than the covenant made with Moses. It will be engraved upon the hearts of the people and not upon the tables of stone. Their sins will be forgiven. Chapter 32 opens with Jeremiah in prison. In verses 6 to 15, we have the coming of his cousins with the request to buy his field in Anathoth. The right of redemption was Jeremiah's, according to Leviticus 25. The sale was made for 17 shekels of silver. The deed was given to Barak, the faithful secretary of the prophet. In verses 16 to 25, we have Jeremiah's prayer. Behold, I am the Lord. There is nothing too hard for the Lord. Is there anything too hard for me? God says. Perhaps many of you today are going through trials and testings and disappointments and suffering. Is there anything too hard for the Lord? In chapter 33, Jeremiah is still in prison. But the Lord said unto him, call unto me, and I will answer thee, and show thee great and mighty things which thou knowest not. Jeremiah had questions as to why Judah had to go into captivity. We all have questions. Why does God allow this to happen? Why does God allow this sickness unto death? Why did God take my loved one who was so precious to me? We all have our whys, but God says, call upon me. Get on your knees in prayer and look for a miracle. God is able to meet that need in your life and home. Get your eyes off the circumstances and fix your eyes upon God. Then God reveals his future blessings and glory in verses 6 to 14. Health and cure, abundance of peace and truth, a complete return from the captivity of both Judah and Israel, cleansing all their iniquity, complete forgiveness, all are promised. Nor have these promises been yet fulfilled. God's future plan is to restore the city and the land. God says, behold, in those days, I will perform that good thing. In those days, in the coming days, the days of blessing and glory, when Christ comes the second time, he, the branch of righteousness, will occupy the throne of his father David. Then salvation for his people shall have come, and the city will receive a new name, the Lord our righteousness. The only righteousness we can ever have is in Jesus Christ. He alone is our righteousness. For he hath made him to be sin for us who knew no sin, that we might be made the righteousness of God in him. We have no righteousness in ourselves. All our righteousness is our filthy rags. But Christ is our righteousness when we repent and receive him as our own personal Savior. Oh, today turn to the Lord. And I know every one of you want a copy of today's message, along with the other three in this series, Studies in Jeremiah, number 3. This broadcast is sponsored by the People's Gospel Hour, Halifax, Nova Scotia, Canada, B3J3A1. Our United States address, the People's Gospel Hour, Box 55862, Boston, Massachusetts, 02205. Now, until the same time next week, the Lord willing, Pastor Perry F. Rockwood, may the Lord bless you and make you a blessing.
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1: SRN News, I'm Mary Rose. A U.S. service member was killed Saturday in Iraq during controlled detonation of an Iranian drone. U.S. Central Command says unidentified human remains have been recovered in Jordan. CENTCOM said in a statement that the remains were found near the location of an Iranian strike that killed two U.S. service members and left one missing. A process to verify the remains is ongoing. In Wisconsin's governor's race, a Democratic socialist is attracting support from some Trump voters by calling for a memorandum on new data center construction. Correspondent Ken Lorman reports.
2: Concerns over land use, water consumption, power demands, and corporate influence are fueling opposition that cuts across party lines. Polling reportedly shows broad skepticism toward data centers among both Democrats and Republicans, suggesting the issue could disrupt the usual political alignments and catch both parties off guard this election cycle. Ken Lorman reporting.
1: A new study says New York's effort to tax the wealthy may be costing the state billions in lost revenue.
3: The Citizen Budget Commission reports New York's share of America's millionaires fell nearly 13% in 2010 to less than 9% in 2022, the steepest decline in the nation. Researchers estimate the state lost about $11 billion in income tax revenue as high earners relocated to lower tax states. Critics warn proposals for even higher taxes could accelerate the exodus and cost the city even more tax revenue. John Scott reporting.

0: Keller Farms has expanded a voluntary recall of its iceberg lettuce product sourced from central Mexico because of a potential link to the Cyclospora outbreak. This is SRN News. A new snapshot of America's religious affiliations.
1: It comes from the Pew Research Center, and it reveals that 40% of adults in this country identify as Protestant Christians. 21% are Catholics, and 9% belong to all other faith groups. The poll also finds that 28% of respondents are atheists, agnostics, or followers of no particular religion. That is the highest percentage Pew has ever reported for that group, which has been growing exponentially over the past 20 years. Michael Harrington reporting.
0: Abortion will be on the ballot in several states this fall. Idaho voters will decide whether to roll back the state's abortion ban in November. People in Virginia and Nevada, both states where the procedure is already legal through at least 24 weeks of pregnancy, are considering amendments that would enshrine abortion in their constitutions. In Missouri, which repealed an abortion ban in 2024, voters are being asked to reinstate it. This is SRN News. Europe counts the cost of the recent heat wave.
2: Heat that hit Europe exceptionally early and hard this year appears to have led to a spike in deaths, with well over 10,000 more people dying at the height of the heat wave than would normally have been expected. Measures of what researchers call excess mortality, the difference between the normally expected number of deaths and the actual number, spiked in late June, with parts of Europe experiencing record temperatures. Experts caution that it takes a while for a full picture to emerge, and that many heat related deaths will never formally be recorded as such. For example, a heart attack, which can be triggered by extreme heat exposure, may be listed on a death certificate simply as a heart attack. I'm Charles de Ledesma.
0: Heavy security is in place for today's World Cup final in East Rutherford, New Jersey, which is currently underway. Spain playing Argentina. Both President Trump and New York Mayor Mamdani are attending. More details at srnnews.com.
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0: As the world continues to dive deeper into sin and darkness, the need for men and women who are not afraid to take a stand on God's Word is greater than ever before. Landmark Baptist College recognizes this need and has been training the next generation of Christian leaders to serve in a local church ministry way back since 1979. While learning the Bible in a traditional classroom setting, students also learn valuable hands-on experience serving in the Landmark Baptist Church. 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
2: SRN News, I'm Mary Rose. The United States has announced another death of a service member as it launches more airstrikes at Iran. It is targeting the Revolutionary Guard in response to the killing of U.S. troops. The military says the latest death on Saturday was in Iraq during the controlled detonation of a downed Iranian drone. Iran on Sunday fired missiles towards Jordan, risking a wider conflict with neighboring Israel. Former Deputy National Security Advisor KT McFarland is weighing in on Iran.
3: Appearing on Larry O'Connor's program on Salem News Channel, KT McFarland discussed how regional energy infrastructure is reducing Iran's leverage over global oil markets.
4: While nobody's been paying attention, the Strait of Hormuz is becoming less relevant by the minute because countries in the Middle East are building pipelines to avoid the Strait of Hormuz, and they're also sending their tankers to the United States to fill up with American oil.
3: McFarland says the trend gives the United States greater strategic influence in the region. Willie Nelson, The White House.
2: Democrats face tough Senate map as competitive seats pile up. Correspondent Ken Lorman reports.
5: Democrats face a challenging path to regain Senate control in 2026, needing a net gain of 4 seats from their current 47, while Republicans defend only 2 competitive seats amid a 53-47 majority. Several Democrat-held seats in states like Georgia, Michigan, Minnesota, and New Hampshire could prove unexpectedly competitive due to the Democratic candidate and GOP gains in traditionally blue areas. Ken Lorman reporting.
2: 5 members of a Utah family have died after a flash flood swept through canyons in southern Utah where they were on a day outing.

0: This is SRN News. A major university promotes transgenderism to kids.
1: The medical school at the University of Minnesota is selling dolls for what it calls, quote, transgender and gender diverse children. The dolls are aimed at youngsters ages 4 to 10 and are intended for what the university calls therapeutic play. Apparently, the toys can be modified with different outfits and hairstyles to mix male and female characteristics. Critics are decrying the dolls as a grooming tool and question the funding for the project. Michael Harrington reporting.
0: Younger American Jews care less about Israel than their parents and grandparents. That's the conclusion of a new AP NORC poll, which reveals that support for Israel is a key component of the religious identity of many Jewish adults ages 45 and older. Amongst younger Jews, support for Israel is less firm. About half of older religious Jewish adults say that supporting Israel is very important for their identity. This is SRN News. After 246 years, Private John Pumphrey is unknown no more.
2: For more than two centuries, a fallen Revolutionary War soldier was unknown and unnoticed. Now, thanks to happenstance and the wonders of DNA, he has a name just in time for the 250th birthday of the nation he fought and died to create. The remains were found in 2022 in a shallow grave associated with the 1780 Battle of Camden, South Carolina. DNA extracted from a small bone at the base of his skull was analyzed and uploaded to genealogical sites. The soldier was recently identified as Private John Pumphrey of Maryland. An orphan, he may have been as young as 13 when he enlisted in 1777. I'm Bernie Bennett.
0: The CEO of Bank of America says significant economic activity has been generated thanks to the FIFA World Cup. Appearing on CBS Face the Nation, Brian Monahan said that the soccer tournament has had an on-the-ground economic impact across the city, which hosted the games. More details, SRNNews.com.

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That's more like it.

0: Johnny, I'm back. Oh, it's freezing in here. What's going on? I can see my breath.
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0: For 50 years, Dr. Mickey Carter has preached biblical truths from the Word of God at the Landmark Baptist Church.
1: You're not going to get there because of a catechism or a ceremony of a sprinkling when you were a baby. You're only going to get there by the grace of God through Jesus Christ. He's the way. The Bible says, for by grace are you saved through faith. That not of yourselves, it's a gift of God.
0: Just as God transitioned Israel's leadership from Moses to Joshua, so has He transitioned the leadership of the Landmark Baptist Church from Dr. Mickey Carter to Dr. B.E. Parsons.
2: Turn not from it to the right hand or to the left, that thou mayest prosper whithersoever thou goest.
3: This book of the law shall not depart out of thy mouth, but thou shalt meditate therein day and night, that thou mayest observe to do all according to all that is written therein, for then thou shalt make thy way prosperous.
0: If you visit the Landmark Baptist Church, you will see that the same Spirit of God still flows from that same old pulpit just as it always has.
4: It's not Jesus plus your works. It's Jesus and nothing else. It's not Jesus plus being a good person. No, you got to realize that you are a sinner lost and on your way to hell, and your good works are nothing but filthy rags in the sight of a holy God. The Bible says it this way: you must be born again.
0: The Landmark Baptist Church, still standing on the Word of God.

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Amen. Thank you, choir. Good evening, everyone. Let's stand together, please. Take your hymn books, turn to number 232. 232. I have a message from the Lord. The message unto you I give. Look and live. Amen. 232. Here we go.

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0: Amen. Thank you, Brother Landman, for that. And maybe you're here today. Maybe you're visiting. Maybe this is your first time here at Landmark, first time or first time in a long time. We've got these young, strapping fellas walking down the aisle. If you just raise your hand up nice and high so their young eyes can see you. They'd love to get you a visitor's bag, love to get you a visitor's card, get a record of your visit. Maybe you're not visiting, but we are so glad you're here tonight and chose to join us here at Landmark Baptist Church. Want to take a look at the announcements. Tonight, there will be a security meeting up in the Victory Room. Following the evening service, all who work on security need to attend. Again, there's nothing wrong, just some updates on different things we've got going on in our state, something we just want to discuss with the men on security as well. Brother Donahue's going to be heading that up, so make sure you're there. And if you ask lots of questions, Brother Donahue will go long. But if you don't ask lots of questions, it might be short, but we'll see. Amen? The ladies' retreat will be in Daytona Beach on September 11th through the 12th. The registration deadline is August the 9th. Make sure that you get signed up for that. There is a flyer in the back with a little QR code. If you don't know what a QR code is, you can ask any of these three strapping young men down here. These are where the young men are hiding, okay? And they'll show you on your phone how you can use a QR code, or you can take a picture of it and just click it and it'll pop up. And if you don't understand, one of these guys can help you or someone else. If you ask one of us, if you catch me, we'll show you. But go ahead and get registered as fast as you can. That deadline is approaching. And we looked just this week. They are starting to fill up. So ladies, if you have not registered, make sure you do that. That is a good sought after. There will be great speakers this year. This year, our pastor's wife, Miss Parsons, is going to be preaching. So make sure you're there for that. All right. So lots of things going on. Make sure you're being in prayer for everyone who's traveling. I know many of you will be gone this week. We'll be praying for you as well. Camp just got done. What a blessed day is. I believe we had 21 saved this week at camp. Amen. We can all say amen over that. If you can't say amen over someone getting saved, I don't know what you're going to say amen over. Amen. So 21 saved, so that makes about 30 for this summer at camps. Praise the Lord for that. And that's just there at the camp, and we're excited about that as well. As we take a look at the prayer list, I ask you to pray for Brother Messersmith. I did talk to someone right before service. It looks like he will be in the nursing home, kind of transitioning from where he's at in the next 2 days. Miss Messersmith did get to go home this afternoon, so we are rejoicing for that, but just continue to pray for them. Brother Randolph Butler is still in the hospital. I ask you to pray for that. Continue to pray for Brother Scotty Drake. I'm very thankful he's here as well as he has been. Pray for Brother Doug as he's recovering from his surgery. The soreness there, I ask you to pray for those on the cancer list, Brother Morrissey, Brother Mark Mickerdink, and then, man, I am butchering names here. All right, well, here we go. Brother Russ Messersmith, Dean Ambrose, Ron and Betty Newsom, Lori Edwards, Irene Bowen, Wyan Wooten, and Terry Lee. And then pray for the Brewer family with the passing of Miss Brewer's dad as well. So I ask you to stand to your feet. I'm going to ask Hannah's grandfather. We call him Pop-Up in our family, or Pop-Up. I'm just going to mess everything up tonight, apparently, behind the pulpit. Ask him to come to the pulpit if you don't mind to pray. If you don't know who this is, Pastor refers to him as Chad's dad. All right. He's also Jennifer's father, my mother-in-law's father as well. Ask him to come and just pray for the offering. And please remain standing for the offering after prayer.
1: Let us look to the Lord together in prayer. Our Heavenly Father, humbly we bow before you tonight. And Lord, it's such a joy to be in your house tonight. Lord, there's no better place than we can be this side of heaven, but in your house. We thank you that you've given us your churches, Lord, and your pastors. And Lord, we pray that you'll hold them up all over the world that are standing in the old book on the old path. And Lord, we pray tonight as the offering is taken that you just bless the offering. Have your way and we'll never part of it. Lord, you've said it's more blessed to give than to receive. And Lord, we just pray you'll take what we give and use it for your honor and glory. We love you. Thank you for all you're doing. We pray and ask if there's any here tonight that don't know you as their Savior, that Lord, something will be said from your word that Lord, you can use to convict of their soul and bring them to a saving knowledge of you. Lord, we love you. We rejoice in you. We thank you tonight. Just ask all these things now in Jesus' precious name and with thanksgiving, Lord. Amen.

Amen. 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That's a great thought. Our choir's going to sing for us now. Let Mount Zion rejoice.

Amen. Thank you so much, choir. 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Turn to number 394. 394. I need thee every hour, most gracious Lord. Amen. We sure do. We need him every moment of every day. I need thee every hour. 394.

Amen. If you grab your Bibles with me tonight and turn to 2 Peter. 2 Peter. Amen. Let me change that. 1 Peter chapter number 2. 1 Peter chapter number 2. We'll get to 2 Peter in just a minute. I'll tell you tonight, just even being up here during announcements and you saw it, I'll be transparent with you tonight if you don't mind. Yeah, just a little nervous tonight. Just got different jitters. And I don't know if it's just the business of the season. I don't know if it's after just a long week at camp and just different things that are going on this summer. Just a little bit nervous tonight. I think that's okay. I think as a man of God, you ought to be nervous when you get up and you stand before the people of God and you get to present the word of God. What a privilege it is to get to preach. And I thank Pastor for that greatly. But want to be, again, be transparent with you tonight. This morning I was working on a message a little bit and I said, Lord, I don't know if I have peace about it. And sometimes I do think preachers can use that. You know, I don't have peace about it. I don't want to preach that. But I was going back and forth with the Lord about something. I said, Lord, I don't know if this is what you have for your people tonight. And today I said, Lord, can you just help me? Can you just give me something that you want, Lord? Give me something that you want me to preach. And man, the Lord did it today. And I mean, I was not excited about it. And I'll explain that to you today. Today was a day, and you guys will understand this. Who's ever had a day full of frustrations? Sometimes you raise your hand, you say, oh yeah, that's me. I understand that, man. This morning I'm not venting. I want to get to the point, and I think you understand where I'm going. This morning there was things from keys being locked in vans to vans missing seats to fuel to I forgot my keys to being late to forgetting things, and it was just thing after thing, and we're missing drivers and we're messing people out today. And then I come to the church, and yesterday I called. You guys have noticed, okay, elephant in the living room. If you didn't notice, here's your news flash. There's a pole leaning out front of the church. And if you didn't know it, I have about 20 people that told me, so I can tell you. Amen. I did see it, I promise, and we are laughing about that. It is leaning a little bit. Well, I called them Friday, and I said, hey, would you guys please come fix this pole? It's been leaning for a little bit. The wind blew, and it's really windy. Will you please come fix this pole? They're like, oh, well, yeah, we could send someone to fix it, but I don't know if we're going to be able to do it the Monday. Maybe we could send someone on Sunday. I went, wait, don't send people out here on Sunday to fix the pole. Fix it before Sunday. They said, well, we will come on Monday and stuff. So it was little things. It was just those little things. You ever get those days where you're just a little bit irritated and things just happen and they get piling up and get piling up? Well, today was one of those days, and I'm not complaining about it. I think you'll see how the Lord convicted my heart, and I want to preach from the overflow of what God was doing in my heart today and convicted me about and my mistake. Well, things just started piling up and things just started piling up. And today, this afternoon, I came back to the church after a few phone calls and something was wrong. So I came to fix it. It was one of those things. I'm like, okay, I'm going to come fix this issue. We're going to get this done and we're going to be done. And I was frustrated. And I got here, and you know what? The issue went great. Okay. And there was no problems with it. And the Lord provided. But you know what? I was in my flesh and I was still frustrated. Well, you know who pulled up when I was still frustrated? The guy from the telephone pole company. And I looked, and he's sitting in his truck on his phone drinking a drink. And I'm thinking, what is he doing? He should be fixing that pole. So you know what I did? I got in my flesh, and I drove over there real fast. And I pulled up to his window, and I'm sitting there for about 5 seconds. And he does not see me. Okay, I mean, he don't see me. I'm there in my truck. He doesn't see me. And I'm going, hello? Hello? And he waves to me. And doesn't put the window down. And I'm like, put the window down. Well, he puts the window down. I said, excuse me, sir, are you with the telephone pump company? And he's like, yeah. To which I'm like, okay, are you going to fix the pole? And he's like, well, not today. And I'm like, well, I'm glad you're here. Can you fix the pole? And so I calmed down very quickly. I was frustrated. I want to get to this point here. And he said, yeah, we're coming to fix the pole. And I said, you know what, sir, I'm sorry. I said, I'm sorry for approaching you like that. I said, it's been leaning and I've been calling and it's just been one of those days. I apologize. And he said, you know what, it's fine. He said, do you work here? And I told him, yeah, I have the privilege of being one of the assistant pastors here at Landmark. I get to work under Pastor Parsons, and thank you for coming to fix the pole. He said, you know, I know a lot of people that go to church here. He said, and I appreciate you guys being patient about this. I appreciate everything that's going on. He said, I appreciate that. And you know what? I drove away, and I said, Lord, really? I said, Lord, I asked for something to preach on. Lord, I asked you to give me peace about something. Lord, and you gave me peace about what I needed. But how many times, and again, I'm not trying to make myself seem higher than anyone. You know that very much to be true. How many times as Christians does the Lord need to remind us that everyone we talk to is another soul that needs Christ? How many times in the midst of our frustrated days when everything is going wrong, when we can't get something to match, when we put a tie on and there's a stain on the tie and you don't realize it until you get up on the stage.
And you go, man, Lord, what is going on? And we need to realize that, hey, our testimony matters. Christian, I want to remind you tonight that everything that you do, you're a reflection of Jesus Christ. Listen, even when you're frustrated, I wasn't thinking that. I wasn't thinking, let me go be a good testimony of Jesus Christ. I was saying, let me get this pole fixed. And the pole needs to be fixed. But while I was saying something about the pole needing to be fixed, I still had to be the reflection of Jesus Christ. I want to remind you tonight just three ways that we can reflect Jesus Christ through our testimony. 1 Peter chapter number 2. Look with me down in verse number 11. 1 Peter chapter 2. In verse number 11, it says, "Dearly beloved, I beseech you, as strangers and pilgrims, abstain from fleshly lusts which war against the soul, having your conversation honest among the Gentiles, that whereas they speak against you as evildoers, they may, by your good works which they shall behold, glorify God in the day of visitation." We're going to read down to verse number 17. "Submit yourselves to every ordinance of man for the Lord's sake, whether it be to the kings as supreme or unto governors as unto them that are sent by him for the punishment of evildoers and for the praise of them that do well. For so it is the will of God that with well-doing ye may put to silence the ignorance of foolish men, as free and not using your liberty for a cloak of maliciousness, but as the servants of God, honor all men, love the brethren, fear God, honor the king." Let's pray. Dearly Father, Lord, we love you. Lord, I am so thankful for the opportunity I do get to serve you. Lord, I'm thankful for a church, Lord, that gets to go out. Lord, I'm thankful for everyone who rode the buses today and the souls that were saved, Lord, and Daniel getting baptized this morning. Lord, I pray you just be with us tonight. Lord, be with us tonight. Be with our pastor and a lot of our staff as they're traveling. Lord, I pray you just give them traveling mercies as well. Lord, I pray you be with this time for your word. Lord, you might stir our hearts. Lord, that you might encourage us. Lord, that you might help us this week. Lord, that we'd be a better reflection of you. I love you, Lord, and I ask it in your name. Amen. In verse number 12, it says, "Having your conversation honest among the Gentiles." And then if we keep going, it says, whereas they speak against you as evildoers, they may, by your good works, which they shall behold, glorify God in the day of visitation." Listen, your testimony is your conversation. It says right there, it says, having your honest conversation, the way you talk to people, the way you conversate with people, the way you talk to people is your testimony. And as a Christian, your testimony should reflect who? Christ. Listen, the way you talk to people when you're going around every single day of your life is your testimony, and it reflects Christ. It says, by your good works at the end of the verse, not just your testimony, but by the way you do things. By how you carry yourself, how you act around people, how you get frustrated, how you deal with bad situations, that is your testimony. And listen, as a Christian, there is something that God can use in your life that you have that is unique that no one else has. That's your testimony. That is how people look at you. Listen, there is people that if I was to go knock on their door, if Pastor Carter or Pastor Parsons was to go knock on their door and invite them to church, they would close the door and they would say, "Listen, I'm not interested. I don't want to talk to you," but you work with them. And you can go talk to them and you say, "Hey, I have this church and this church loves people and I love my church. Would you come sit with me?" And listen, your testimony is something that can reach people that other people can't. Listen, as a Christian, we need to realize, can we say what we want? Look in verse number 16. It says, "As free, not using your liberty for a cloak of maliciousness, but as the servant of God." Listen, can we say what we want? Can we treat people what we want just because we're Christians? Hey, listen, can I tell you, it is a privilege for everybody who works on staff here to be able to work on staff at Landmark Baptist Church. Listen, we get to do the work of the Lord. And is it work? Yes, it ought to be. Praise the Lord for the church people and the church itself that allow us to do that. It is truly a privilege to get to work full time in God's house, serving and glorifying God, which is all we should be. So in case the church does not hear it enough, thank you for that. Listen, as staff, we should never forget that. It is a privilege to do that. It is an honor to do that, that it was the Lord's will to allow us to do that. But as we begin to think about not just for staff, but for other people, listen, just because we're a Christian, just because we hold a position, just because we're doing the work of God, does that mean how we talk to people doesn't matter? Does that mean how we act and what we do doesn't matter? Can I tell you right there, it says a cloak of
the cloak, it's a phrase. It's saying, hey, don't use your status. Don't use your position. Don't use that to do something that's not right. You can't justify what you're doing because of who you are. Hey, listen, that affects your testimony because even more importantly, because of your position as a Christian, because of your position with God, what you do in the world matters. Because it's not just about what people think of you. Can I tell you, I grew up on the Eastern Shore of Maryland, and one of the big things is we do not care what people think about us. And I heard that philosophy growing up. When the grass was tall and my dad didn't cut it, just guess what he said? I don't care what people think about me. When something went on and we were being hooligans, my response was, I don't care what they think. But can I tell you, that's not a biblical thing. Jesus, right here, we just read this passage of scripture, they care. He cares what people think of us because what they think of us affects what they think of him. Look in verse number 21, and we're going to get to the message, get to the introduction. It says, for even hitherto ye were ye called because Christ also suffered for us, leaving us an example that ye should follow his steps. How many times in the life of Christ do we see Jesus get frustrated and lose his temper with people? We're thinking right now, and you're thinking, do I want to say one? Well, do you think Jesus lost himself in a way that he was not under control and that he sinned when he flipped the tables in the temple? No. Be angry and sin? Not. I don't believe Jesus did that. There's times when Jesus faced frustrations that Jesus looked the frustration, whether it be one of his disciples somewhere else or just the circumstances of life, that he looked the frustration in the face. Okay? He was hanging on the cross to people that were way more than a frustration, that crucified him, spit him, mock him. And in the midst of the hardest day that anybody ever served, he said, Father, forgive them, for they know not what they do. And we're supposed to take Christ's example, yet we think when someone frustrates us a little bit, we can blow up. You say, Brother Revel, it's okay because I'm correct and you're right. Jesus does that. How many times in the scripture does Jesus go to his disciples and say, listen, you're the ones that are following me. You're my disciples. This is how we deal with this situation. Oh, ye of little faith. And he corrects them, but he's in control. And he doesn't get angry. Hey, listen, can I just remind you as Christians tonight, we need to reflect Jesus Christ. It says right there, it says that ye, in the end of verse 21, that ye should follow his steps. Three ways, and again, we're going to go a little bit of a different direction here and just follow here. Three ways we can reflect Jesus through our testimony. Turn with me to the book of Proverbs. Proverbs chapter number 22. Proverbs chapter number 22, if there was a book of the Bible that I think reflects having a good testimony, being wise and doing what you should, do it not and avoiding certain things, oh man, the book of Proverbs is rich. Man, I tell you, as a teenager, I remember someone getting up and preaching that every day you should wake up and you should read a proverb, that you get wisdom, that it would help you. Man, that has changed my life, and I fail that sometimes. We're human, you're human, we understand that. There's times that we forget it. But man, how many times have you read the book of Proverbs and then that day God uses a verse right there? Proverbs chapter 22 and verse number, turn with me over to verse number 28. It says, this is a good verse around here. We know this. Remove not the ancient landmark which thy fathers have set. Seest thou a man diligent in his business, he shall stand before kings. He shall not stand before mean men. Listen, Jesus, his work on this earth, Jesus was diligent. Jesus worked hard. Jesus, even at a young age, said, I am about my Father's business. Listen, Jesus was diligent. As Christians, it's part of our testimony to be diligent. Hey, listen, Christians should not be slackers. Listen, I'm being honest, and I'm not trying to come after you. I'm not trying to preach at you, but God intends for mankind
intends for man to work. Genesis chapter 2, verse number 15 and beginning, it says, "And the Lord God took the man and put him into the Garden of Eden." But he didn't just put him there to be there. He put him there, and it says, to dress it and to keep it. Listen, God has gave us a purpose and has given us something to do. And as we follow the steps of Jesus, we see that Jesus was diligent. We as Christians, if we are to be a good reflection of Jesus Christ, we should be diligent. God does not bless the indiligent Christian. Listen, whether you work in God's house, whether you get to work at God's house, whether you get to go work at McDonald's or at an electric company or whatever you do, listen, your testimony should be that you're a diligent worker. Okay, I remember being in college, and I remember working with another college student, and we had the blessings of working together, and we got to work at a really fine dining establishment, okay? It's the best of the best, okay? We got to work at Wendy's, okay? And it is better than McDonald's, okay? I'm not going to have that argument with you from behind the pulpit because I know I'm right, all right? We'll just leave it there. But we worked at Wendy's. But do you know what was a blessing? When we wanted extra hours, we got extra hours. He wanted to work a little bit more than me because I was still doing some more scholarship. But they said, listen, if you boys want to work, if you guys want to come in and work, you call us. You tell us you're going to be working. We will clear the schedule. We will give you hours because we were diligent. Okay, I'm not saying that I was the best worker. And I'm not saying that the bride, but you know why? Because I had a conviction from the word of God that when I worked, when someone was paying me, that I was going to work hard. That when someone was paying me, when I was working, that someone would not have to come behind me to see whether or not I did my job. Amen. Because the people around me were watching me. And what I did and what they thought of how I worked, they knew I was a Christian. And they knew they reflected on him. Can I tell you, that's not a new thing. Amen. I'm not teaching you something. I'm not saying something for you to go, whoa, I didn't know that, Brother Revel. That's simple. But how many times as Christians do we need to be reminded of that? Listen, Matthew chapter number 5 and verse number 16 says, "Let your light so shine before men that they may see your good works and glorify your Father which is in heaven." Listen, God is happy when we work hard. Listen, God has given man something inside of them that when man does a good job, when man is diligent, there is satisfaction. You say, Brother Reverend, what are you talking about? Okay, I've got a scenario here. Brother Chris would love it if this happened, okay? Go about 3 weeks in the rainy season in Florida and do not cut the grass at camp, okay? And then any red-blooded man in here, you get on the lawnmower when the grass is about this high and you go cut half the grass at camp and then get off the mower and look at it and see how good this side that you cut looks versus the side you didn't cut. Can I tell you, there's a feeling of satisfaction that you were diligent, that you did some work, that it looks good, that it's something that brings God glory. Listen, Ecclesiastes 5:19 says, "Every man also to whom God has given riches and wealth and has given him power to eat thereof, to take his portion and to rejoice in his labor, this is the gift of God." Christian, can I remind you today that as Christians, it's part of our testimony to be diligent, whether that's in our job, whether that's in our ministry, whether that be in a place of service that no one ever is going to see. God has called you to be diligent because someone's going to see it, because it's a reflection of Jesus Christ. Turn with me over to Ephesians chapter number 5. Ephesians chapter number 5, and look with me down to verse number 26. We're going to read a few verses here. Ephesians chapter number 5 and verse number 26. For the sake of time, I'm going to start reading. It says that he might sanctify and cleanse it with the washing of water by the word, that he might present it to himself, a glorious church, not having spot nor wrinkle or any such thing, that it should be holy and without blemish. So ought men to love their wives as their own bodies. He that loveth his wife loveth himself. For no man
ever yet hateth his own flourish, but nourished and cherisheth it, even as the Lord the church. For we are members of his body, of his flesh, and of his bones. For this cause shall man leave his father and mother, and shall be joined unto his wife, and the two shall be one flesh. This is a great mystery, but I speak concerning church, Christ and the church. Nevertheless, let every one of you in particular so love his wife, even himself, and the wife see she reverence her husband. As we begin to think about that right there in the passage of scripture, that is the wrong passage of scripture that I didn't mean to read. All right, but we are talking, I'll throw another verse here in just a minute here. Listen, Jesus in Colossians chapter number 4 and verse number 6 says, let your speech be always with grace, seasoned with salt, that ye might know ye ought to answer every man. Listen, Jesus was kind. Now listen, this is going to be unpopular and some of you are not going to like this, okay? Jesus was a nice person. So you know what that means? We should be nice. That's simple, isn't it? But can I be honest with you? Sometimes that's hard. Because sometimes people are not very easy to be nice to. Okay? Sometimes it's hard for me to be nice. And if you just think I'm the nicest person ever, ask the college students up here that sometimes it's hard for Brother Revel to be nice. Hey, listen, Jesus was kind. Jesus showed compassion on those who did not deserve compassion. Jesus was kind to those who were not kind to him. Jesus was kind to those who he had a reason to be unkind to. But yet Jesus was kind. So do you know what we, if we are to reflect Christ right, what we should do? We should be kind. Listen, there's times you're going to get angry. There's times you're going to get upset. There's times that there's just one person that's going to get under your skin and you're going to want to wring them out and you're going to want to chew them out. And there's times when the Bible says, be angry and sin not. But many times as Christians, we use that as a license and we use our grace to say, listen, I'm angry and I'm going to let this person have it and I'm going to tell them off and I'm going to tell them how it should be and it's not right. Hey, listen, Jesus was kind. Listen, how we respond to other people reflects our walk with Christ. Listen, this includes fellow believers. Listen, it's a sad story to say that some Christians are known as the meanest people around. Can I tell you, it's a sad testimony, and I'm glad it is not the testimony of our church to say that we as Christians are mean. Amen. Listen, that should never be said of you. What? Talk about something that would hurt the cause of Christ. Listen, as Christians, we are to love one another. We are to show the love of Christ. Listen, as Christians, you put out what you put in. Okay. The Bible says that Jesus loves the world. Okay, we all believe the Great Commission in here, correct? We all believe that we should go out and we should tell everyone of Jesus Christ that they need to get saved and that we don't want anyone to die and go to hell. It's easy to love them at that point because we want everyone to get saved. It's easy to go out and tell someone, hey, Jesus died on the cross for you. He loves you. I want you to get saved. But sometimes everyone is not ready to accept it at that point. Sometimes it takes a Christian to go be kind, to go love on someone who's unlovable, for that person to open up and say, you know what? You know that one time you told me about the gospel and I didn't listen to it? Can you tell me that again? Hey, listen, but why is it that some Christians are grumpy? Why is it sometimes that you know there's a certain time that you don't go talk to somebody? Hey, Christian, we're supposed to reflect Christ by how kind we are, about how we treat other people. Can I venture to say one of the reasons why I think Christians are grumpy is because they're missing something that God's required for them to have in their Christian life. Listen, Matthew chapter number 4 and verse number 4 says, but he answered and said, it is written, man shall not live by bread alone, but by every word that proceedeth out of the mouth of God. Christian, it is a requirement found in the word of God. It is a wise thing for your growth as a Christian. You have to be in the Word of God. As a Christian, you should be opening the Word of God daily. I'm going to venture, and I will say this part as opinion, but I believe there's some biblical principles that will back it.
You should start your day with the Word of God. Listen, you're going to go about your day and you're going to face some things that are going to be difficult. You are going to face some people that are going to be frustrating. You are going to face some circumstances in your life that you're not going to like, that you're going to wish that we're going to change. People are going to test you. People are going to upset you. But if you're founded in the Word of God, not just in Sunday, not just on Sunday night, not just on Wednesday night, but every day in a personal walk with God, can I tell you, you can still be kind. Hey, listen, I wouldn't give you a dollar for a Christian that would say, I don't need to read God's Word every day. Can I tell you, it's important. It's found in the Word of God. A Christian ought to care about the burdens of other Christians. You ought to be able to look at your fellow believer and say, I'm tired of that person. I'm tired of everything he does. I'm tired of everything she does. I'm tired of being around that person. You ought to be able to get in the Word of God and refresh. And God to say, you know what? I'm going to give that person a chance. I'm going to be kind. I'm going to love on that person. Listen, the Word of God says it there. Okay, it says in Colossians chapter 4 and 6, and we read this. It said, let your speech be always with grace, seasoned with salt, that ye may know how ye ought to answer every man. How does your speech get seasoned with salt? By being in the Word of God. Hey, Christian, can I tell you how you talk to people reflects Jesus Christ? The words that you say reflect Jesus Christ. The words that you say, the actions that you do, it points people to Jesus Christ. Can I give you a third reason? And we won't be long tonight. I'm not going to be long-winded on you. Turn with me over to Luke chapter number 2. Luke chapter number 2. And I made reference to this just a little bit, and we'll run a few more verses here. But if we're truly to show that we are a reflection of Jesus Christ, if we're truly to show that, man, we live a life that people can look at us and they can see Jesus in us. One, we've got to be kind to people. Two, we've got to be diligent. But why is it important to be kind and be diligent? And there's many more things I could have put in there, and we didn't put them in there for the sake of time. But why do we do that? How do we stay focused on those things? Well, Jesus said right here, and we know this passage of scripture, it says in verse number 49, it says, he said unto them, how is it that ye sought me, which ye wish ye not that I must be about my Father's business? Listen, Jesus was about his Father's business and everything that he did. If it was a little thing, he was about his Father's business. He was traveling with his parents, and I believe he was about 12 in this situation. He was traveling with his parents, and he was about his Father's business. When he was working, when he was with his disciples, and they were just out walking, or they were on the boat getting a little bit of rest and going over to the other side, what was he doing? He was about his Father's business. Hey, listen, Christian, you're not just to be about God's business and about your Father's business when you're in that pew, when you're on your bus on visitation, when you're at home with your family. But every moment of your day, everything you do, you should be about your Father's business. Hey, can I tell you that's important? The question should be, listen, someone should come up to you and say, hey, listen, why does everything you do have to do something with Jesus? Why does everything you do, why does it matter how diligent you are? Why does it matter how kind you are to people when it's someone that you could be unkind to and you could get away and there would be no repercussions? Why does it matter when you don't slack off on the job site, when you don't just take a break and not do what you should be doing? Why does that matter? Well, because you're a Christian and you're about your Father's business. That it's not just about the job that you're doing, and it's not just about the person you're talking to, but it's about him. Hey, listen, can I tell you, as Christians, if we were to get back to the place that we were more heavenly minded about everything that we do. Listen, when you're sitting at a desk, when you're driving your vehicle, when you're walking in the gas station, when you're walking in Walmart, and Walmart is a frustrating place. Amen. Okay? You still should be about your Father's business. Because people see you. Because it reflects upon Jesus Christ. Hey, can I tell you why we should be about our Father's business? John chapter number 9 and verse number 4 says, I must work the works of him that sent me while it is day. The night cometh when no man can work. Do you know why Jesus was so serious about teaching his disciples? Why Jesus was so serious, even when there was a little bit of time to sit down and to rest a little bit, when the people came and they wanted to talk to him, why he turned and had compassion on them after being busy? Because he knew there was a time coming where there wouldn't be time to witness to them.
He knew there was a time coming when it wasn't time for him to be compassionate on him. Hey, Christian, can I tell you, there might be a coworker at your work that you work with, and he's just an irritable person, or she's just an irritable person, but you don't know if they're saved. You don't know if they have something going on in their life. You don't know if they know Jesus Christ. But you don't want to talk to that person. Hey, can I tell you, the work that you do should be about the Father's business. And if you were truly about the Father's business, you know that what you would do? You would talk to that person. You'd say, hey, I know we don't get along. I know we don't see eye to eyes, but can I tell you about Jesus? What do you think about Jesus? That's been my favorite way to ask people. My phone has been blowing up with telemarketer spams. And it's just call after call after call after call. And can I tell you, it's irritable sometimes. And most of the time, they don't even speak English. Okay? Now, Pastor Carter has a really effective way to deal with those people. I won't tell it, so you can ask Pastor Carter later if you need to. Okay? But you know how I have figured out to deal with those people? Hey, what do you think about Jesus? And I can't tell you, there are some people, you get on there, you say the word Jesus. What are you doing talking to me about Jesus? And not in a mean way, but just trying to be a witness about that. And you say, Brother Revel, that's irritable. Why would you do that? Would you rather me yell at them and hang up the phone? No, we laugh about that. You deal with that just like I do. But even when we're going to the store and someone cuts you in line, how many times do we forget whose business we're about? Hey, Christian, can I remind you today? I got one more passage of scripture I'll read to you and we'll finish up. Romans chapter 8 and verse number 5, it says, for they that are after the flesh do mind the things of the flesh. Hey, Christian, this is where many of us live, okay? When we're in church, we think about church. We're out on visitation, we think about Jesus. We're out on a bus route, we think about what Jesus has done for us, and we're excited to go tell people of Jesus Christ. And when we're in church, we're minded for church. But when it's time to work, we're on the work, which we should be. We should be diligent. But we should remember why we're doing it and being about the Father's business. It says, for they that are after the flesh do mind the things of the flesh, but they that are after the Spirit, the things of the Spirit. Hey, Christian, can I tell you, if you're to reflect Jesus Christ, you know what? You would mind the things of the Spirit. And everything that you do, you say, how could I glorify God in this? How could I make a difference in this person that can see me's life? Maybe they're not unsaved. Maybe it's a fellow believer. How could I teach this person so that they could be a better servant for the Lord Jesus Christ? Can I tell you, there's sometimes that working with people is irritable. But do you know what we're called to do as Christians? To have our mind on the things of Christ. And do you know what the church needs? Do you know what the cause of Christ needs? More hands. You say it doesn't need incapable hands. You're right. So take the incapable hands and show them how to be capable. Can I tell you, because two people can reach more than I can. And if I go out and I reach someone and I train someone to go out and reach someone else, we can reach more people. But if I take someone with me and take someone by the arm, I said, let me train you how to go reach people. And then when we reach those people, they go train people. Can I tell you what that is? That's being about the Father's business. Hey, listen, church, if we're to get more things done before Jesus comes back, you know what we're going to need to do? To be spiritually minded, to be about the Father's business. Listen, in just a minute, we're going to have an invitation. Can I just remind you tonight that you're a reflection of Jesus Christ? Can I just remind you tonight that this week we should be praying as we go about our day, Lord, will you help me reflect you? Lord, in how I talk to people. Lord, in how I work. Lord, in how I'm minded. Will you help me reflect you? When heads bowed, eyes closed, we're going to stand to our feet. Let me ask you this. Maybe you're in here today and you say, you know what? You talked about that reflection, Brother Revel. You talked about how we are to reflect Jesus Christ. But when I see that reflection of Jesus Christ, maybe you don't know that reflection. Maybe you don't know Jesus Christ as your personal Lord and Savior. Can I tell you, there is nothing more important. We could work, and there's many things we have to do around here, but the work of God is not important. The work, just the work, the manual labor, the little things around here is never more important than the work of the Holy Spirit that he's doing in your heart right now. Maybe you're in here and you don't know Jesus Christ as your personal Lord and Savior. Why don't you come down front? We have men and ladies that would love to take their Bible and show you how you can know Jesus Christ. Christian, what about you? Are you reflecting him? Are you being a good testimony of Jesus Christ?
Maybe you are and you just want to say, Jesus, will you help me to always be that way? Lord, will you help me always to reflect you? Brother Bert's going to sing. I ask you to do business with God as God does business with you.

0: just a moment. We're gonna have one more verse of invitation. The piano's still gonna play right now. Maybe you're in here today and you say, maybe I'm not surrendered. Maybe there's something in my life, Lord, that I've taken back from you. Lord, I'm not reflecting because something has got in there and something has messed with me. I've been upset about something. Maybe it's time to give it to God so that you can reflect him. Brother Bert's going to sing. I ask you to sing with us. Sing with Brother Bert on this last verse.
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